And I'll say, now, honey, you better not do that. She said, why? I'd say, well, you just better not do that. And she'll say, why? And I'll say, oh, well, oh.

Come on, girl.

Welcome back to KOTZ Radio, 7:20 a.m. The time right now is 4:30 in the afternoon. Coming up next is going to be the extended weather forecast. So let's start with, as always, tomorrow's forecast. So tomorrow is Tuesday, and we're going to start in the Western Arctic Coast region, Point Hope, Point Lay, and Cape Lisburn. All right, tomorrow, Tuesday, mostly sunny, highs in the mid-40s, light winds. Point Lay, highs in the mid-50s. Tomorrow night, mostly clear, lows around 40 degrees, south winds to 15 miles per hour. Point Lay, light winds. Noatak Valley and Red Dog Mine. Tomorrow, mostly sunny, highs in the mid-70s, light winds. Day long, mountains, south winds to 10 miles per hour. Tomorrow night, clear skies, lows in the mid-40s, west winds to 10 miles per hour. Kivalina and Red Dog Dock. Tomorrow, mostly sunny, highs around 50 degrees, light winds. Tomorrow night, mostly clear skies, lows in the mid-30s, light winds. And Lower Kobuk Valley, Norvik, Saloy, Kayana. Tomorrow, sunny skies, highs in the mid-70s, west winds to 10 miles per hour. Tomorrow night, clear skies, lows around 50 degrees, west winds to 10 miles per hour. Baldwin Peninsula, forecast for Kotzebue. Tomorrow, mostly sunny, highs in the mid-50s, west winds to 10 miles per hour. Tomorrow night, clear skies, lows around 40 degrees, west winds to 10 miles per hour. Northern Seward Peninsula, Buckland and Deering. Tomorrow, sunny skies, highs in the mid-70s, light winds. Deering, highs around 60 degrees. Tomorrow night, mostly clear skies, lows in the mid-40s, north winds to 10 miles per hour. Upper Kobuk Valleys, Ambler, Shungnak, and Kobuk. Tomorrow, sunny skies, highs around 80 degrees, light winds. Tomorrow night, mostly clear, lows in the mid-50s, west winds to 10 miles per hour. Southern Chukchi Sea Coast, Shishmaref, and Diomede. Tomorrow, sunny skies, highs in the mid-50s, light winds. Diomede, highs in the mid-40s, southwest winds to 10 miles per hour. Tomorrow night, mostly clear skies, lows around 40 degrees, west winds to 10 miles per hour. Okay, now we move on to current conditions in the villages, starting with Kotzebue. Kotzebue right now has clear skies. Let's look out the window and confirm that. Yes, beautiful blue skies, clear skies. It is 55 degrees. Winds are blowing west 8 miles per hour. And the feels-like temperature is 53 degrees. Kivalina, clear skies, 43 degrees, west winds 14 miles per hour, feels like 35 degrees. Point Hope, clear skies, 48 degrees, north winds 7 miles per hour, and feels like 44 degrees. All right, Point Lay and Cape Lisburn, I gotta go to another website for you. I don't have the feels like, I just have the rest. All right, Point Lay, mostly cloudy skies, 47 degrees. Winds are blowing southwest, 14 miles per hour. Gust going 18 miles per hour. On to Cape Lisburn, mostly sunny skies, 52 degrees. Southwest winds, 7 miles per hour. Gust going 11 miles per hour, 7-11. And Red Dog Mine is sunny, clear skies, 66 degrees, north winds 3 miles per hour, feels like 66. Selwick, clear skies, 67 degrees,
Veering winds, 6 miles per hour. Feels like 67. Shishmaref, clear skies. 44 degrees. North winds, 5 miles per hour. Feels like 41 degrees. Kiana, clear skies. 69 degrees. South winds, 5 miles per hour. Feels like 69. Ambler, partly cloudy. 73 degrees. West winds, 7 miles per hour. Feels like 73. Buckland, clear skies. 66 degrees. Northwest winds, 11 miles per hour. Gust going all the way up to 16 miles per hour. Feels like 65 degrees. Deering, clear skies. 55 degrees. Northwest winds, 5 miles per hour. Feels like 54. Norvik, clear skies. 67 degrees. West winds, 7 miles per hour. Feels like 67. No attack. All defense. Clear skies. 70 degrees. East winds, 3 miles per hour. Feels like 70 degrees. And Chungnak. Shout out Chungnak. Clear skies. 72 degrees. Northwest winds, 6 miles per hour. Feels like 72 degrees. All right, now we move on to high tide and low tide for Kotzebue today. We just had high tide, not just, but let's see, at 2 o'clock was high tide. It was 0.5 feet then. And it looks like we're having a big gap between the next tide. The next tide will be 9.06 p.m., that will be low tide, and it will be 0 feet then. So the next tide to look out for is low tide, 6 minutes after 9 p.m., 9.06 p.m. And then I got this part memorized, the sunrise, sunset. Today is the day after summer solstice. So we are officially losing direct sun. I mean, we're going to still have 24 hours until July 10th, but I believe what's happening now is the sun is getting not as high in the sky. And eventually towards July 10th, the sun will actually set for the first time in quite some time. But today, June 22nd, and tomorrow, June 23rd, expect full hours of daylight. All right, that's going to do it for the weather update for this hour. It is 4:38 p.m. The request / birthday hour continues. You know the drill. Call us at 442-3434 with your song request or birthday message ready to be aired live, or send us an email message at kotz.org and we can play your song or read your message for you. All right. And again, if we only have time up until 4:55, and then we can do one more requested song, and then play the segue music, and then yada, yada, yada, Alaska News Nightly. All right, thank you for tuning in to the one and only KOTZ Radio, 7:20 a.m. My name is Roy, your afternoon evening announcer. Let's go back to the music.

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'Cause you know they're getting fewer every day. 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
3: 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The time is 5:29 in the afternoon, evening. Coming up next is the whatchamacallit weather. As always, we start with tomorrow's forecast. Over in the western Arctic coast, Point Hope, Point Lay, and Cape Lisburn. Tomorrow, Tuesday, mostly sunny skies. Highs in the mid-40s, light winds. Point Lay, highs in the mid-50s. Tomorrow night, mostly clear skies, lows around 40 degrees. South winds to 15 miles per hour. Point Lay, light winds. Noatak Valley and Red Dog Mine. Tomorrow, mostly sunny. Highs in the mid-70s, light winds. Daylong Mountains, south winds to 10 miles per hour. Tomorrow night, clear skies, lows in the mid-40s, west winds to 10 miles per hour. Kivalina and Red Dog Dock. Tomorrow, mostly sunny, highs around 50 degrees, light winds. Tomorrow night, mostly clear skies, lows in the mid-30s, light winds. Lower Kobuk Valley, Norvik, Stellaway, Kiana. Tomorrow, sunny skies. Highs in the mid-70s, west winds to 10 miles per hour. Tomorrow night, clear skies, lows around 50 degrees, west winds to 10 miles per hour. Baldwin Peninsula forecast for Kotzebue. Tomorrow, mostly sunny, highs in the mid-50s, west winds to 10 miles per hour. Tomorrow night, clear skies, lows around 40 degrees, west winds to 10 miles per hour. Northern Seward Peninsula, Buckland and Deering. Tomorrow, sunny skies, highs in the mid-70s, light winds. Deering, highs around 60 degrees. Tomorrow night, mostly clear skies, lows in the mid-40s, north winds to 10 miles per hour. Upper Kobuk Valleys, Ambler, Shungnak, and Kobuk. Tomorrow, sunny skies, highs around 80 degrees, light winds. Tomorrow night, mostly clear skies, lows in the mid-40s, west winds to 10 miles per hour. Southern Chukchi Sea Coast, Shishmaref, and Diomede. Tomorrow, sunny skies, highs in the mid-50s, light winds. Diomede, highs in the mid-40s, southwest winds to 10 miles Southwest winds to 10 miles per hour. That's in Diomede. And now for tomorrow night, mostly clear skies, lows around 40 degrees, west winds to 10 miles per hour. All right, now we move on to current conditions in the villages, updated at the top of the hour, starting with Kotzebue. Kotzebue right now has clear skies, 54 degrees, west wind 7 miles per hour, feels like 52 degrees. Kivalina, clear skies, 44 degrees, west winds 13 miles per hour, feels like 37 degrees. Point Hope, clear skies, 48 degrees, north winds 9 miles per hour, feels like 43 degrees. Point Lay is mostly cloudy, 48 degrees, northwest winds 13 miles per hour, gust going 17 miles per hour. Cape Lisburn, partly sunny, 52 degrees, northwest winds, 7 miles per hour, gust going 11 miles per hour. And Red Dog Mine, sunny skies, clear skies, 66 degrees, north winds, 3 miles per hour, feels like 66 degrees. Selwick, clear skies, 68 degrees, west wind 6 miles per hour, feels like 68 degrees. Shishmaref, clear skies, 44 degrees, north wind 6 miles per hour, feels like 40 degrees. Kiana, clear skies, 70 degrees, veering winds 3 miles per hour, feels like 70 degrees. Ambler is hazy skies, 73 degrees, north winds 4 miles per hour, gust going 14 miles per hour, feels like 73. Buckland, clear skies, 67 degrees, northwest winds 9 miles per hour, feels like 67 degrees. Deering, clear skies, 58 degrees, northwest winds 5 miles per hour, feels like 57 degrees. Narvik, clear skies, 68 degrees, southwest winds 7 miles per hour, feels like 68 degrees. No attack, all defense, clear skies, 71 degrees, calm winds, feels like 71. And Shungnak, shout out Shungnak. Clear skies, 73 degrees, veering winds, 4 miles per hour, feels like 73 degrees. And then high tide, low tide for today in Kotzebue. High tide was at 2 p.m. at 0.5 feet. Next tide is low tide at 9.06 p.m. It will be 0 feet then. So next tide is low tide at 9.06. And the sun will not set today or tomorrow. Today and tomorrow, we will have 24 hours of full daylight. That trend will continue until July 10th, when we have our first sunset. Anyways, that's going to do it for the weather update for this hour. It is 5:35 p.m. Coming up on the 6 o'clock hour is the 6:01 NPR News update. And then at 6:06, we have National Native News, followed by Newscast Extra. And then we will go into music from 6:15-ish all the way to 6:30. And at 6:30, we'll have the Yapathon, the weather, the Mini Tundra Telegraph, the bulletin board, and the swap and shop. So the 6 o'clock hour is jam-packed. Don't go anywhere. My name is Roy, your local Kotzebue afternoon evening announcer. Thank you for tuning in to KOTZ Radio, 720 AM.

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0: Ryland Barton. Israel and Iranian-backed Hezbollah appear to be keeping to a fragile ceasefire in Lebanon for the second straight day. Ongoing clashes had threatened to derail negotiations of a preliminary peace agreement between the U.S. and Iran. In the Oval Office today, President Trump dismissed concerns that Israeli Prime Minister Benjamin Netanyahu could undermine the deal.
1: Well, I'm not going to tell you what I'm going to do, but it gets solved. I'm a problem solver. I get problems solved real fast, including with Bibi.
0: The interim deal with Iran called for an end of fighting on all fronts, including Lebanon. Israeli officials say they will not leave a large swath of Lebanon, which they call a security zone. A federal judge has found that a data tool the Trump administration created to verify voter eligibility by aggregating Americans' personal information is unlawful. NPR's Jude Joffe Block reports more than 60 million voters have already been run through the data system.
2: Last spring, the Trump administration overhauled an existing Department of Homeland Security data system known as SAVE, linking it to Social Security data in order to create a citizenship lookup tool. The Trump administration has promoted SAVE as a way to verify the citizenship of registered voters, but the system has erroneously flagged eligible Americans as potential non-citizens. Now a federal judge has ruled that federal agencies did not have statutory authority to revamp SAVE in this way, that it violated privacy laws, and that the tool in its current form can no longer be used. The decision was celebrated by voting rights and privacy advocates. The federal government can appeal. Jude Joffe Block, NPR News.
0: A federal judge blocked the Trump administration's effort to subpoena Minnesota Democratic Governor Tim Walz and other state officials, calling it an effort to harass and retaliate against them. The administration wanted to investigate whether Walz obstructed law enforcement during President Trump's immigration crackdown in the Twin Cities. Today was a rough day for SpaceX. As NPR's John Ruich reports, shares in the company are tumbling back to Earth a little over a week after their stellar debut.
3: Shares in SpaceX fell more than 16%, succumbing to gravity for a third straight trading session. They ended the day just a few dollars above $150, their debut price on June 12th. The company staged the biggest IPO in history earlier this month, raising $75 billion. SpaceX is unprofitable, though, having lost $5 billion last year and another $4 billion in the first quarter of this year. Demand for the IPO was strong, though, and supply constrained by a small float of public shares. SpaceX is developing a reusable heavy-lift rocket and has ambitions to put people on Mars and data centers in orbit. But technical hurdles stand in the way, and some analysts say an investment in SpaceX is a bet on Elon Musk, who retains extraordinary control over it. John Ruich, NPR News.
0: U.S. stocks closed mixed today as big tech stocks weighed down Wall Street. This is NPR News. Kenya's high court has found the health minister is in contempt for failing to halt the construction of an Ebola quarantine facility intended for Americans, despite court orders. The court had previously ordered the government to suspend construction pending a lawsuit. Petitioners argue that Kenya's healthcare system is already overstretched and may be unable to manage foreign Ebola patients safely. Argentine soccer superstar Lionel Messi broke the record for World Cup goals today. Argentina's defending the World Cup is the defending World Cup champion. Messi scored twice during today's 2-0 victory over Austria. NPR's Jasmine Garce reports.
4: It was Messi's 17th goal during a World Cup. Then he added an 18th. Messi, who's team captain, started off the World Cup with a bang. In the team's first game against Algeria, he scored a hat trick. 3 goals, a rare feat in soccer. During this latest game against Austria, he made the first record-breaking goal during the first half. And then, in the second half, near the end of the match, Messi scored yet another goal, finishing off at 2-0. He's considered one of the best players in soccer history. Jasmine Garst, NPR News, New York.
0: A man with the same name as Alaska Republican Senator Dan Sullivan is challenging state election officials' decision to remove him from the August primary ballot. Dan Sullivan, the challenger, maintains that he is a qualified candidate and that officials lacked a legal basis to disqualify him. Dan Sullivan, the incumbent, alleges the challenger is working with the Democrats. You're listening to NPR News from Washington.
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6: This is National Native News. I'm Jill Freitas. Roseburg Schools and the Cow Creek Band of Umpqua Tribe of Indians have announced a partnership to help preserve the tribe's ancestral language. KLCC's Brian Bull reports.
7: Starting this fall, both Native and non-Native high school students can take the Tekelma language for official language credit. The last known speaker died more than a century ago, but linguists and audio recordings from the Smithsonian Institution have helped revive it. Lindsay Campman, a spokesperson with the Cow Creek Band of Umpqua, says the tribe has deemed language as important to its citizens.
8: And that continues to make our people strong. It's a link to be able to have something in common with your ancestors who lived a very, very different life centuries ago. But being able to speak that same language that they did, that's a powerful connection.
7: The Cow Creek Band is also partnering with Roseburg Schools on a statewide program to improve Native students' attendance and is gifting the district $500,000 towards renovating Roseburg High School sports complex. For National Native News, I'm Brian Bull.
6: The Navajo Nation Council has paused its public hearing into the Zenny Home scandal until next month, but in testimony last week, a key witness made a bombshell allegation against her ex-business partner. KJZZ's Gabriel Pietrasio has details.
9: Tamara Begay is the founder of Indigenous Design Studio and Architecture, which hired the now bankrupt Zenny Home as a subcontractor to make 160 modular homes for the Navajo Nation. Zenny built only 18 after getting $24 million. But under oath, Begay leveled an accusation against Zenny Home CEO Bob Worsley.
10: He went ahead and actually forged my name under Hajoni Homes and submitted that to the state of Arizona.
9: That 2023 filing created an LLC, naming Begay's firm as a member. Her legal counsel clarifies they haven't seen any documents with her signature forged, but insists this entity was formed without her consent and against her express direction. Neither Worsley nor his attorney immediately responded to KJZZ's request for comment. For National Native News, I'm Gabriel Pietrasio.
6: According to the Lomakotze Restoration Project, tribal youth in southern Oregon are gaining hands-on experience in wildland firefighting, forestry, and ecological restoration through the organization's Tribal Youth Ecological Forestry Training Program. Lomakotze says participants, who are between 18 and 26 years old, receive paid training while earning certifications in wildland firefighting, chainsaw operation, cultural resource monitoring, and first aid and CPR. The program operates across southern Oregon and northern California on tribal, federal, and private lands. The U.S. Forest Service says the tribal youth crews have helped conduct ecological thinning, fuels reduction projects, prescribed fire preparation, and cultural resource monitoring. According to Belinda Brown, the Tribal Partnership Director for Lomakotze, the program is focused on reconnecting Native youth with ancestral lands while building workforce skills for future careers in natural resource management. Supporters say the effort comes as forests across the West face increased wildfire risk after decades of fire suppression and changing climate conditions. According to the organization, participants leave the program with professional certifications and field experiences that could lead to employment in forestry, conservation, and wildland firefighting. I'm Jill Freitas.
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15: This is statewide news from Alaska Public Media. I'm Ava White. Salmon is a staple traditional food in Alaska, but a growing number of Alaskans are discovering they have a unique intolerance to the fish. It's an allergy not to the seafood itself, but to the parasites that live in it. Alaska Public Media's Rachel Cassandra spoke with an Anchorage man who was diagnosed with the allergy last year and has this story.
16: I still have a fair amount of salmon here in the bottom.
17: Chuck Shaka is sorting through his chest freezer in his garage in Anchorage.
16: And then once I realized I was allergic to the worms in these fish, gave away a bunch more. Feeling sad just looking at them.
17: About a year ago, Shaka had a violent reaction to eating the salmon that he and his family had caught dip netting.
18: I got pretty sick, and my wife and daughter were totally fine, and they had eaten the same fish.
17: When it kept happening, he went to a doctor. His allergist broke the news that he was allergic to a worm called Anisakis that's found in salmon and a broad range of other seafood. He had to stop eating all of it.
18: Feels like a pretty fundamental part of being who I am and also being an Alaskan is fishing and eating fish.
17: Shaka grew up fishing with his family in Bethel. Now, he and his wife and daughter aren't eating salmon. They gave most of what they caught last summer away. Shaka's story is an example of something head Alaska epidemiologist Joe McLaughlin says is a growing concern in the state.
19: Most seafood remains safe when it's properly prepared, and seafood allergic reactions remain relatively uncommon, although it does appear as though the incidence is increasing.
17: McLaughlin says epidemiologists don't know how many people in Alaska are allergic to the Anisakis worm. But he says the prevalence of the parasite is probably increasing, although scientists don't know exactly why. He says climate change is one likely factor, as ocean temperatures rise and the availability of nutrients shift. Much of the research on the Anisakis allergy takes place in Japan, which has a fish-forward culture like Alaska. Makoto Nojo, a researcher based in Tokyo, says the allergy is common in Japan. Some data shows as many as 1 in 5 anaphylaxis reactions in the country are due to the worm.
20: Both.
21: He says it's both becoming more common and the diagnosis techniques are advancing as well.
17: Nojo says the allergy is often misdiagnosed, partly because there can be a delay in the allergic reaction. He says people with the allergy fall into two groups. Most people react to live baby worms, which is only a problem if you eat fresh, raw seafood. But a minority, like Chuck Shaka, have what Nojo calls classical Anisakis allergy. That's an allergy to the protein itself, which isn't destroyed through cooking or freezing. Here's Nojo.
20: Classical Anisakis allergy.
21: Immunotherapy is proving to be very effective.
17: Shaka pushed for treatment and eventually convinced his insurance to cover immunotherapy. In March, he started a once-monthly allergy shot, likely to reduce his allergic response. After 9 months to a year of treatment, he says his allergist will test whether he can try salmon again. Shaka really hopes the treatment works.
18: The first thing I will want to eat. I mean, if I can get my hands on some, I'll have some salmon from Bethel.
17: That won't be for many months, but he says this summer he's still planning to dip net on the Kenai River with his wife and daughter. He says fishing feels very meaningful, even if they end up giving away all of the salmon they catch. In Anchorage, I'm Rachel Cassandra.
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0: And that song was Fortunate Song. Fortunate Son, not song. Fortunate Son by Creedence Clearwater Revival. The time is 6:30 p.m. You are listening to KOTZ Radio, 7:20 a.m. Coming up next is the Yapathon. We got the Whatchamacallit Weather, Mini Tundra Telegraph, Bulletin Board, and Swap and Chop. So let's get into it. Starting with the weather, tomorrow's forecast over in the western Arctic coast, Point Hope, Point Ley, and Cape Lisburn. Tomorrow, Tuesday, mostly sunny, highs in the mid-40s, light winds. Point Ley, highs in the mid-50s. Tomorrow night, mostly clear skies, lows around 40 degrees, south winds to 15 miles per hour. Point Ley, light winds. Noatak Valley and Red Dog Mine. Tomorrow, mostly sunny. Highs in the mid-70s, light winds. Daylong Mountains, south winds to 10 miles per hour. Tomorrow night, clear skies. Lows in the mid-40s, west winds to 10 miles per hour. Kivalina and Red Dog Dock. Tomorrow, mostly sunny. Highs around 50 degrees, light winds. Tomorrow night, mostly clear skies, lows in the mid-30s, light winds. Lower Kobuk Valley, Norvik, Selwyn, Kiana. Tomorrow, sunny skies, highs in the mid-70s, west winds to 10 miles per hour. Tomorrow night, clear skies, lows around 50 degrees, west winds to 10 miles per hour. Baldwin Peninsula, forecast for Kotzebue. Tomorrow, mostly sunny, highs in the mid-50s, west winds to 10 miles per hour. Tomorrow night, clear skies, lows around 40 degrees, west winds to 10 miles per hour. Northern Seward Peninsula, Buckland and Deering. Tomorrow, sunny skies, highs in the mid-70s, light winds. Deering, highs around 60 degrees. Tomorrow night, mostly clear skies, lows in the mid-40s, north winds to 10 miles per hour. Upper Kobuk Valleys, Ambler, Shungnak, and Kobuk. Tomorrow, sunny skies, highs around 80 degrees, light winds. Tomorrow night, mostly clear skies, lows in the mid-50s, west winds to 10 miles per hour. Southern Chukchi Sea Coast, Shishmaref, and Diomede. Tomorrow, sunny skies, highs in the mid-50s, light winds. Diomede, highs in the mid-40s, southwest winds to 10 miles per hour. Tomorrow night, mostly clear skies, lows around 40 degrees, west winds to 10 miles per hour. On to current conditions in the villages, updated at the top of the hour, starting with Kotzebue. Kotzebue right now has clear skies, 54 degrees, west winds 9 miles per hour, feels like 51 degrees. Kivalina, clear skies, 45 degrees, west winds 14 miles per hour, feels like 38 degrees. Point Hope, clear skies, 47 degrees, north winds 10 miles per hour, feels like 42 degrees. Point Ley, mostly cloudy skies, 47 degrees, northwest winds 14 miles per hour, gust going 17 miles per hour. Cape Lisburn, partly sunny, 52 degrees, northwest winds 7 miles per hour, gust going 12 miles per hour. Red Dog Mine is mostly sunny, 66 degrees, north winds 3 miles per hour, feels like 66 degrees. Selwyn, clear skies, 69 degrees, veering winds 6 miles per hour, feels like 69 degrees and it feels like 69 degrees in Selwyn. Shishmaref, clear skies, 43 degrees, no wind and feels like 43 degrees. On to Kiana, clear skies, 72 degrees, south winds 9 miles per hour, feels like 72 degrees. Ambler, hazy skies, 75 degrees, veering winds 3 miles per hour, feels like 75 degrees. Buckland, clear skies, 67 degrees, northwest winds 10 miles per hour, gust going 14 miles per hour, feels like 67 degrees. Deering, clear skies, 55 degrees, north winds 4 miles per hour, feels like 54 degrees. Narvik, clear skies, 69 degrees, west winds 8 miles per hour, feels like 69 degrees. No attack, all defense, clear skies, 71 degrees, southeast winds 5 miles per hour, feels like 71 degrees. Shungnak, shout out Shungnak, clear skies, 74 degrees, west winds 8 miles per hour, gust going 15 miles per hour, feels like 74 degrees. All right, on to high tide, low tide for today in Kotzebue. High tide was at 2 p.m. It was 0.5 feet then. Coming up next is low tide at 9.06 p.m. So pretty much 9 p.m. will be low tide, and low tide will be 0 feet at that time. And today and tomorrow, we have 24 hours of full sunlight. And we will have 24 hours of sunlight every day until July 10th. And then the sun will start to set. And yep, yesterday was solstice. So the days are getting shorter in the Northern Hemisphere. And eventually we will lose our 24-hour status on July 10th, like I said. Let's see, it is time for us to plug in a, whatchamacallit, PSA, if I can drag and drop correctly here. Okay. All right, I'll be back after these short messages with the Mini Tundra bulletin board and swap and shop.
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0: 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The time is 6:38 p.m. My name is Roy, your afternoon evening announcer. Coming up next, the Mini Tundra. Let's see. The following people have unpaid freight collect at Bering Air in Kotzebue. Carol Hailstone, Norvik, Donovan Coffin, Norvik, Lucy Adams, no attack, Millie Shy, no attack, Patrick DeWayne, Gnome, Wayne Pete, Selwick, and the following people have freight to pick up in Kotzebue: Dolores Field, Kathy Sherman, PHN, Kim Chang, Glenn Miller, James Omnick, and Dana Hank. And the following people have freight unpaid in our system: Connie Barr, Daring, Laney Jones, Kobuk, Crystal Frankson, Point Hope, Joey Gallahorn, Kotzebue, Herber Thomas, Bucklin, Rika Gavin, Bucklin, Leona Tazroiluk, Kotzebue, Percy Wesley, no attack, MHC Chap, Kotzebue, Wilson Hugendorn, Gnome. All right, next message is a City of Kotzebue public safety announcement. There is a road closure today, 6/22/26, so that's today, Monday. 3rd Avenue to Crowley Dock and Shore Avenue at the Crowley Dock to allow for the launch of the tug and barge. Thank you for your patience and understanding. And if you need a visual, it's that street between the school and Crowley, between Crowley and their big pylons or whatever, their big oil tanks. So that street that's bisected by Second Avenue, where all the cool people live. I know, because I'm on Second Avenue. So yeah, over between the school and Second. So that school from connecting Third Street to Shore Avenue. All right. Northwest Arctic Borough School District Board of Education has a work session and regular meeting have been scheduled Tuesday, June 23rd at 8:30 a.m. Microsoft Teams call-in 1-833-682-3239 with the code 285-301-083 pound sign. All meeting materials can be found on the school district website. If you have any questions, please call the office of the superintendent at 907-442-1803. Coming up this week is the Workplace Health Education Program Lung Wellness Sessions, a series of fun and engaging lunch and learn sessions focused on lung health, wellness, and overall well-being. They'll be held on June 23rd, 24th, and 25th at 11:30 a.m. to 1:30 p.m. located at the MHC A/B Conference Room, Manila Health Center A/B Conference Room. During these educator-led sessions, participants will explore lung health, health disparities, stress management and resiliency, healthy goal setting. Lunch will be provided for in-person attendees and incentives are available for participation. For any questions, please contact Susan Tessier at 907-442-7252 or by email susan.tessier@manilik.org. And that does it for the Mini Tundra. On to the bulletin board, the Bouillon Cube bulletin board, brought to you by Bouillon Cubes. Just kidding, Bouillon Cubes did not sponsor any of this. We don't sponsor stuff. It just rolled off the tongue. Bouillon Cubes bulletin board, Bouillon-ton. All right, I'm rambling. All right, get it together. Anyways, if you have recently lost two life jackets, two were found near Sadie Creek. Please call the station at 442-3434 to identify and claim. And this was found a week ago, two life jackets on 6/15, 1 week ago. We found one beaded earring at the park in Kotzebue. Call or stop by the station to identify and claim. And if you want to call the station, it's 442-3434. Manilik Diabetes Program and the City of Kotzebue present the 4th of July Independence Day 5K run/walk Saturday, July 4th, 2026. Start time, 12 p.m. at the hospital parking lot. Sign up begins at 11:30 a.m. It is free to sign up. I'll see you folks there in my fancy new Salomon running shoes, trail shoes. I just ordered them off Amazon. I'm getting ready for that. I've been training, riding my stationary bike, running up and down the street with my Apple Watch. Next message. Cookbook River Grayling Presentation and Fisheries Community Meeting, June 29, 7 p.m. to 9 p.m. at the Cultural Center, Point Hope. Fish scientist Dr. Kevin Fraley will give a slideshow and presentation of results on a study of Cookbook River grayling that found only low/safe levels of contaminants. In July 2025, Kevin and volunteers flew in and floated the Cookbook and North Rivers to collect grayling, river sediment, and insects and test them for heavy metal concentrations. This study was done in collaboration with local subsistence fishers and the North Slope Borough because there were observations of rusty mineral seeps in the headwaters of the Kuk-Buk that could affect the grayling. After the presentation, community members wishing to speak on or discuss any topics relating to fish, natural resources, or local observations are welcome to take the floor for a community forum. There will be pizza, snacks, soda, water, and door prizes provided. The event is free and open to all. Please contact Kevin Fraley at kfraley@wcs.org or by phone 347-2198 with any questions or requests. Northwest Arctic Borough Public Notice. Assembly President Craig McConnell and Mayor Dickie Moto Sr. have scheduled the following meetings of the Northwest Arctic Borough Assembly at the Assembly Chambers in Kotzebue. The BAF/work session is Monday, June 29 at 1 p.m. The regular assembly is Tuesday, June 30 at 9 a.m. The call-in number is 800-309-2350 with the code 681-636-2#. Please call the Borough Clerk's office at 1-800-478-1110 or 907-442-8205 if you have any questions. Thank you for your cooperation. Let's see. The RM-880 moose permit is available for moose hunters in Game Management Unit 23 from June 1st until July 15th. This permit is only available in person. Kotzebue residents may pick one up at the Alaska Department of Fish and Game office at 240 5th Avenue. If you live outside of Kotzebue, call Kathy Sherman at 907-442-3420 for more information about where to get the RM-880 permit in your village. Are you interested in shaping the future of KOTZ Radio? 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The board plans to meet in June. If interested in learning more or becoming a board member, please call the station at 907-442-3434 and ask for Derek this time. Derek, he is our new manager. Welcome to the team, Derek. I mean, you welcome to me. 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We've exchanged all of our property. The time is 6:49 p.m., it's almost 6:50 in a couple of seconds, so it's pretty much 6:50. My name is Roy, your afternoon evening announcer, local to Kotzebue. What do we got next? Thanks for tuning in to KOTZ Radio 720 AM. Got that out the way. Next up, the 7 o'clock hour awaits us. So we're going to have the Beale Street Caravan. That is an hour-long program. You don't have to hear me yap, do the tundra or the weather. It's just going to be straight up Beale Street Caravan country blues. I think it's country. I'm pretty sure Beale Street's country. Anyways, it's fun. It's a fun time. I like it. Gives me a little break. We get to listen to something a little new. Anyways, that's what's in store for the 7 o'clock hour. And I'll be back at 8:06 after the 8:01 NPR news. We have the 8:01 NPR news, and then 8:06 will be the Tundra Telegraph and the weather back to back. And then it's time for me to adios. I gotta plug in the Eskimo story, and then I'll call it a night. I can't be here all night. I got a life to live. So do you. But your life is here on the radio. So is mine. We're all just sound bites. Anyways, I'm rambling. Let's just keep rambling. No, let's not. Okay, what's next on the here? We got No Money by Galantis. All right, thanks for tuning in to KOTZ Radio, 7:20 a.m.

0: From the concert halls to the juke joints, from churches to festivals in the fields, welcome to another episode of Bill Street Caravan, celebrating the sounds of Memphis and the Mississippi Delta for more than 20 years.
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0: Hi, I'm your co-host, Pat Mitchell-Worley.
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1: Beale Street Caravan contributor Jim Spake is back with us as well to continue his series on the legendary sidemen that played rock's original lead instrument.
0: The series is called Crazy About a Saxophone, and that's all coming up right now on Beale Street Caravan.
1: Hey, Pat.
0: Hey, Kevin.
1: We've got our good friend

0: and omnipresent Memphis musician Rod Bland back on the show with us as he leads Members Only, a tribute to his late father, the Lion of the Blues, Bobby Blue Bland.
1: We had Members Only on the show last season, and I really hope that this becomes an annual thing. It's a beautiful night of music and remembrance. Rod has produced the event 2 years in a row now. It's been on the Friday night after the Blues Music Awards.
0: So basically, like, everyone in the blues world is in Memphis for that particular weekend every year.
1: Right, so all the stars and all the talent are right there. And all the musicians that played for years and years in Bobby Blue Bland's band actually still live and work right here in Memphis, many of them on a nightly basis on Beale Street.
0: And so for 2 years now, Rod has put this thing together, which it's like no small feat to organize this thing. And he's gotten the word out, and everyone shows up for it.
1: Yes, at B.B. King's Blues Club right there in Memphis. How fitting.
0: I know, it's like an only in Memphis thing. The timing, the legacy, the venue, all the people involved, the connectedness of it all is crazy.
1: It's pretty magic, I must say.
0: So we mentioned the band. Rod is on drums, of course. Rod grew up on the road with his father, surrounded by blues royalty. I mean, B.B. King was his godfather.
1: And we mentioned earlier that Rod is an omnipresent musician. What we mean by that is Rod is in so many projects that we can't keep up. He's a musician's musician, and like his father, he has called Beale Street home for many years.
0: So this music is beyond special to him. It's in his blood. It's his father's legacy. It's his family's legacy.
1: Not to mention that his mother, Willie Mae Bland, is right there on the front row watching.
0: That's pressure. On bass, in the performance our listeners are just about to hear, we have Jackie Clark. We have Harold Smith on guitar and Chris Stevenson on keys.
1: And Mark Franklin, Art Edmiston, Kirk Smothers, and Paul McKinney round out the horn section.
0: Sitting in and lending their vocal talents to this production, we have Sugar Ray Rayford, Mike Ledbetter, Ashton Riker, Andy Duncanson, John Namath, and Tom Worth. We also have Monster Mike Welch on guitar. So let's get to the music, Pat.
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0: applause for you.
1: That was Members Only, a tribute to the music of Bobby Blue Bland, live on Beale Street Caravan, and we've barely scratched the surface.
2: We'll be back with more from Members Only in just a moment. But right now, we're going to turn it over to Beale Street Caravan contributor, Jim Spake.
1: Jim Spake, he's also a true musician's musician. You've heard him on a ton of records, and you may have caught him recently on stage with Lucero. He knows music inside and out, and today he leads us on a guided tour of the heavyweight sidemen of yesterday.
2: Specifically, the sidemen from the early years of rock and roll that played rock's original lead instrument, the saxophone.
1: The series is called Crazy About a Saxophone. Here's Jim.

mama do my number. Hey, folks. Today we've got two important saxophone legends whose paths crossed more than a few times. Sam the Man Taylor and Haywood Henry. Haywood Henry was born in 1913 in Birmingham, Alabama, and he was a baritone sax man who got his start while at Bama State with Erskine Hawkins, whom he'd play with well into the 50s. He spent time in Tiny Grimes' band and often sat in for the great Harry Carney with the Duke Ellington Orchestra. This is a single that Haywood did for Mercury Records in the 50s, Buck de Hoodle.

That's Haywood Henry on baritone sax. Through his association with producer and guitarist Mickey Baker, Haywood Henry rounded out the horn section on hundreds of R&B hits of the 50s by artists like the Traneers, Ruth Brown, Amos Milburn. It's pretty rare to give a baritone sax a honking ride on a record, but Haywood was always up to the task. Like right here on Big Joe Turner's 1954 hit, Shake, Rattle, and Roll.

0: Big Joe Turner with Haywood Henry, featured on baritone sax. Haywood's career continued well into the 1980s, including some of Earl Hines' last tours.
1: Well, he dances in a trot, he dances in a walk, and he keeps on shaking his old time honk. Say, hey ho, Helena.
2: Oh, Helena.
1: Say, hey ho, Helena.
2: Oh.

Let's turn now to Sam the Man Taylor, born just up the road from here in Lexington, Tennessee in 1916. You just heard him blowing on Bull Moose Jackson's Cherokee Boogie, and he was in the section with Haywood Henry on Shake, Rattle, and Roll. Like Haywood Henry, Sam the Man attended Alabama State and was soon connected with the road bands of Cootie Williams, Louis Jordan, and Buddy Johnson. After stints with Lucky Millinder and Cab Calloway, Taylor became one of the most in-demand tenor men in the New York R&B recording explosion of the 50s. He wound up on hundreds of records by the Drifters, Laverne Baker, the Clovers, Big Joe Turner, Ray Charles, Chuck Willis. Here he is in 1953 with the Drifters featured on Money Honey.

0: That's Sam the Man Taylor on tenor sax with the Drifters. Thanks for hanging out with Sam the Man and Haywood Henry and me this week. This is Jim Spake for Beale Street Caravan, Crazy About a Saxophone.
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1: 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The soundtrack of America was made in Tennessee. We're back, and for those of you just tuning in, we have members only with us. It's an annual tribute to the music of blues icon Bobby Blue Bland. It's led by his son, Memphis musician Rod Bland.
0: And featuring a who's who of blues talent sharing vocal duties.
1: And longtime members of Bobby Blue Bland's band holding it all together.
0: I had the pleasure to sit down and catch up with Rod Bland after the show. Let's hear about the night in his own words. We're going to take a break from the music and sit down with Rod Bland. Rod Bland, welcome to the Beale Street Caravan Studio.
2: Pat, thank you for having me.
0: Well, it's good to have you again this year. So this is the second year that Beale Street Caravan has been able to feature the Bobby Blue Bland tribute show. Tell us a little bit about this year.
2: It was such a cool experience last year. I was kind of like, we should do it again. And I think this year was the most nerve-wracking, taxing experience for me.
0: The band that's on stage with you for the show. Tell us who these guys are.
2: First, Kirk Smothers, who played mostly baritone sax that night. Great sax player. I can't recall which gigs he did with my dad, but I know he's done some things with my dad. Hence the name Members Only Band. Mm-hmm. The criteria is some way, shape, form, or fashion, you've had to play with the old man. Next, Art Edmiston on tenor sax, who has played with my dad off and on, I think 97, almost up until he passed away. Paul McKinney, trumpet, who worked with my dad as well, 97, off and on through the 2000s. Finally, Mark Franklin, who I call my Joe Harden. He's my lead trumpet and also conductor. I call him Joe Harden because Joe Harden was my dad's music director, first trumpet conductor. So Mark and I, along with Joe, worked with my dad for a number of years off and on. So next would be Harold Smith on lead guitar. Harold played with my dad a couple times. And next, the illustrious Jackie Clark on bass, who also did that same gig with my dad, Harold, and myself. Next is Chris Stevenson, tremendous B3 player, keyboard, and vocalist as well. Chris and I have been friends off and on since early 2000.
0: And lastly, we've got you on drums.
2: Yes, me.
0: So when did you pick up your first sticks and start playing the drums?
2: I started destroying pots and pans and furniture around about 2.5, 3 years old. So by the time I was about 4.5, 5, I was gifted a blue Slingerland drum set. Sparkle, blue sparkle. My dad loved blue, obviously. So it wasn't until I was like in my about 9 or 10 before they just officially let me start with the band and end with the band.
0: Yeah.
2: Usually it was like when he's ready to walk off, he'd stick his arm out and all right, I got to put him down. I got to walk off the stage with the old man.
0: That's so awesome, though. Doing this show annually is an opportunity to remind people that this music is alive and well.
2: I was very selfish and greedy and wanted to play a lot of the songs that I never got to play and redo some of the songs that, you know, I felt I needed to redo. And fortunately for me, I wasn't alone. You know, Mark Franklin always wanted to play certain songs, and, you know, then there were songs that the old man did like in the original infancy of the 60s and 70s, mm-hmm. and then never touched again.
0: Yeah.
2: I remember we did a tour with Van Morrison in the UK in 2000, and there was like 10 seconds of silence on stage, you know, going from song to song. He wiped his face and took a sip of cranberry juice, and then you hear this guy yell out, "Bobby, sing Yum Yum 3. And that's always stuck with me. Like, so, you know, we do this again next year, I'm going to have to find someone that wants to sing Yum Yum Tree because I've never played that.
0: Well, thanks for coming in and chatting with us. We're going to go back and listen to more live music at B.B. King's Blues Club, Bobby Blue Bland Tribute.
2: Thank you.
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Come on. We're just gonna have a little fun there. Come on. Come on, Bob. Help me out here. Don't cry no more. Y'all need to help me out now.

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1: Featuring the vocal talents of Sugar Ray Rayford, Mike Ledbetter, Ashton Riker, Andy Duncanson, John Namath, and Tom Wirth.
0: And joining in for the finale there at the end, we heard Hurricane Ruth and Billy Price.
1: Bobby Blue Bland was one of the greatest artists in the history of American music.
0: A blues icon, if there ever was one. Remarkably, his influence was felt far, far outside of the genre.
1: He affected artists from all walks of life and all genres of music.
0: We usually conclude each episode by telling our listeners how to find out more about an artist and how to catch them live.
1: Obviously, we can't do that quite as easily this time. Bobby Bland left behind a lifetime of artistic output. It's an unbelievable legacy. It's the sort of career that resulted in being enshrined in the Rock and Roll Hall of Fame, the Blues Hall of Fame, and receiving a Grammy Lifetime Achievement Award.
0: There's so much to dive into, you should get started right away. And you should put the Blues Music Awards on your itinerary for next May so you can catch the next Members Only tribute. 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
0: 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We'll be back next week, so see you then. I'm Pat Mitchell-Worley.
1: And I'm Kevin Cubbins.
0: And you've been listening to The Sounds of Memphis on Bill Street Caravan.
1: Hi, this is Kevin Cubbins, your co-host on Bill Street Caravan. Next time on the program, we'll have Members Only. It's a tribute to the music of Bobby Blue Bland, featuring the talents of John Namath, Mike Ledbetter, Monster Mike Welch, and more. That's all coming up next time on Beale Street Caravan.

0: open to Iran agreeing to allow UN nuclear inspectors to return to the country, similar to the deal reached during the Obama administration that President Trump rejected. Iran's foreign ministry says Iran has made no new nuclear commitments. The Senate passed the largest housing affordability bill in decades. NPR's Stephen Pizzazz says the 21st Century Road to Housing Act passed with bipartisan support.
1: Before passing 85-5, the bill's co-sponsor, Republican Senator Tim Scott, said the bill is meant to boost the country's housing supply.
2: When you put more housing supply on the market, more people have a chance to become a first-time home buyer.
1: The bill does not order the construction of new homes. That's up to the private sector. Instead, Scott says the legislation is meant to encourage home builders by reforming parts of the permitting process.
2: When you cut red tape, you actually reduce the cost of housing.
1: The bill also bans institutional investors from buying up large numbers of single-family homes. It now heads to the House of Representatives. Stephen Bisaha, NPR News.
0: At the White House, President Trump issued an executive order Monday calling for investment in quantum technology and science. NPR's Katie Riddle reports.
3: Many experts say quantum computing and technology could transform science and industry, affecting everything from drug discovery to national defense. The executive order seeks to spur development of a strong workforce of quantum scientists, among other things. Some experts express skepticism, however, given the administration's recent effort to cancel or suspend billions of dollars in science funding through federal agencies. Computer scientist Scott Aronson at the University of Texas said in an email that he hopes some of the new funds will go toward, quote, basic curiosity-driven academic research. He added that this is the kind of long-term investment that led to the idea of quantum computing in the first place. Katie Riddle, NPR News.
0: A federal judge has halted Trump administration efforts to subpoena Minnesota Governor Tim Walz. In an order unsealed Monday, U.S. District Judge Patrick Schiltz called the attempt an effort to harass and retaliate against Walz and other state officials for not assisting the federal government with enforcing immigration law. The subpoenas were issued during that huge immigration operation in the Minneapolis-St. Paul area. Walz calls the ruling a victory for the rule of law. And you're listening to NPR News. The police chief in Canada's second-largest city says Monday's shootout in Montreal marked the first time an officer has been killed in the line of duty in more than 20 years there. Authorities say a civilian also died and another police officer is in stable condition. The chief says police responding to an emergency call at a Hilton hotel were targeted with gunfire. He says a suspect was killed in an exchange of gunfire. Severe wildfires have increased dramatically over the last four decades in California. That's according to a new study that shows climate change is playing a role. NPR's Lauren Sommer reports.
4: In the 1980s, the majority of wildfires in California were low or moderate intensity. Those are the fires that the state's forests are adapted to. They clear out overgrown brush and don't kill the trees. But over the last 40 years, extreme wildfire activity has grown rapidly. That's according to a study from researchers at UCLA and Stanford University. Severe fires are now the most common because the atmosphere is hotter, drying out the vegetation, and because forests are denser. The risk is that severe wildfires kill many more trees, making it harder for forests to regenerate. Lauren Sommer, NPR News.
0: The 29-year-old man accused of starting the deadly Palisades fire is on trial in Los Angeles. Prosecutors accused Jonathan Reindernecht of sparking a brush fire on New Year's Day 2025 that ultimately reignited and became one of California's most destructive wildfires in history. Defense attorneys say the fire was caused by fireworks. Financial markets in Asia mostly lower in Tuesday trading. I'm Giles Snyder. This is NPR News.
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6: 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The name, Roy Eldred, your afternoon evening announcer. Coming up next on the schedule. I meant to do that. I really did. I was just going too well. was going too well. I had to throw in a curveball. Anyways, on the schedule, we have the Mini Tundra Telegraph, we have the weather, and that's it. And then we're going to do the whatchamacallit Inupiaq story. After that, around 8:20, 8:30, who knows when we start. It's been a while since I've picked a story, so who knows what stories they picked for you Wednesday through Friday next week, or last week, I meant to say last week. So hopefully we don't have a repeat. So I'll try and find one of the more obscure stories. All right, let's get into the tundra. The following people have unpaid freight collect at Bering Air in Kotzebue: Carol Hailstone, Norvik; Donovan Coffin, Norvik; Lucy Adams, No Attack; Millie Shy, No Attack; Patrick DeWayne, Gnome; Wayne Pete, Selwick. Following people have freight to pick up in Kotzebue: Dolores Field, Kathy Sherman, PHN, Kim Chang, Glenn Miller, James Omnick, Dana Hank. And the following people have freight unpaid in our system: Connie Barr, Deering, Laney Jones, Kobuk, Crystal Frankson, Point Hope, Joey Gallahorn, Kotzebue, Herbert Thomas, Bucklin, Rika Gavin, Bucklin, Leona Tazroiluk, Kotzebue, Percy Wesley, No Attack, Manilik Health Center, Chap, Kotzebue, and Wilson Hugendorn, Gnome. And road closure today, 6:22:26, 3rd Avenue to Crowley Dock and Shore Avenue at the Crowley Dock to allow for the launch of the tug and barge. Thank you for your patience and understanding. And that's over by the school, between the school and Crowley. The Northwest Arctic Borough School District Board of Education has scheduled committee meetings. Work session and regular meeting have been scheduled Tuesday, June 23 at 8:30 a.m. Microsoft Teams call-in 1-833-682-3239 with the code 285-301-083 pound sign. All meeting materials can be found on the school district website. If you have any questions, please call the office of the superintendent at 907-442-1803. Coming up this week is the Workplace Health Education Program Lung Wellness Sessions, a series of fun and engaging lunch and learn sessions focused on lung health, wellness, and overall well-being. They'll be held on June 23, 24, and 25 at 8:30 a.m. to 1:30 p.m., located at the Manilik Health Center A/B conference room. During these educator-led sessions, participants will explore lung health, health disparities, stress management and resiliency, healthy goal setting. Lunch will be provided for in-person attendees, and incentives are available for participation. For any questions, please contact Susan Tessier at 907-442-7252 or by email susan.tessier@manilik.org. And we did it, folks. We completed the Tundry Telegraph scheduler. All right, on to the whatchamacallit weather, starting with tomorrow's forecast over in the western Arctic coast, Point Hope, Point Lay, and Cape Lisburn. Tomorrow, Tuesday, mostly sunny, highs in the mid-40s, light winds. Point Lay, highs in the mid-50s. Tomorrow night, mostly clear skies, lows around 40 degrees, south winds 215 miles per hour, Point Lay, light winds. No Attack Valley and Red Dog Mine. Tomorrow, mostly sunny, highs in the mid-70s, light winds. Daylong Mountains, south winds 210 miles per hour. Tomorrow night, clear skies, lows in the mid-40s, west winds 210 miles per hour. Kivalina and Red Dog Dock. Tomorrow, mostly sunny, highs around 50 degrees, light winds. Tomorrow night, mostly clear, lows in the mid-30s, light winds. Lower Kobuk Valley, Norvik, Selwick, Kiana. Tomorrow, sunny skies, highs in the mid-70s, west winds to 10 miles per hour. Tomorrow night, clear skies, lows around 50 degrees, west winds to 10 miles per hour. Baldwin Peninsula forecast for Kotzebue. Tomorrow, mostly sunny, highs in the mid-50s, west winds to 10 miles per hour. Tomorrow night, clear skies, lows around 40 degrees, west winds to 10 miles per hour. Northern Seward Peninsula, Buckland and Deering. Tomorrow, sunny skies, highs in the mid-70s, light winds. Deering, highs around 60 degrees. Tomorrow night, mostly clear skies, lows in the mid-40s, north winds to 10 miles per hour. Upper Kobuk Valleys, Ambler, Shungnak, and Kobuk. Tomorrow, sunny skies, highs around 80 degrees, light winds. Tomorrow night, mostly clear skies, lows in the mid-50s, west winds to 10 miles per hour. Southern Chukchi Seacoast, Shishmaref, and Diomed. Tomorrow, sunny skies, highs in the mid-50s, light winds. Diomed, highs in the mid-40s, southwest winds to 10 miles per hour. Tomorrow night, mostly clear skies, lows around 40 degrees, west winds to 10 miles per hour. On to current conditions in the villages. Let's see if we get the 8 o'clock update. If not, well, the 7 o'clock update will do just fine. And it really wants to load real slow that one. And it's the 7 o'clock update. Will have to suffice. All right, updated an hour and 13 minutes ago. Kotzebue right now, clear skies, 55 degrees, west winds 9 miles per hour, feels like 52. Kivalina, clear skies, 44 degrees, northwest winds 14 miles per hour, feels like 37 degrees. Point Hope, clear skies, 46 degrees, north winds 10 miles per hour, feels like 41 degrees. Point Lay, mostly cloudy, 47 degrees, southwest winds 12 miles per hour, gust going 15 miles per hour. Cape Lisburn, partly cloudy. No, partly sunny. I mean, partly sunny is partly cloudy, isn't it, right? But the computer says partly sunny, 51 degrees. West winds 6 miles per hour, gust going 11 miles per hour. Red Dog Mine, mostly sunny skies, 69 degrees, northwest winds 4 miles per hour, gust going 7 miles per hour. Selwick, clear skies, 68 degrees, west winds 7 miles per hour, feels like 68 degrees. Shishmaref, clear skies, 43 degrees, north wind 7 miles per hour, feels like 38 degrees. Kiana, clear skies, 71 degrees, southwest winds 9 miles per hour, gust going 15 miles per hour, feels like 71. Ambler has hazy skies, 74 degrees, veering winds 6 miles per hour, feels like 74. Buckland, clear skies, 66 degrees, northwest winds 14 miles per hour, feels like 65 degrees. Deering, clear skies, 56 degrees, northwest winds 5 miles per hour, feels like 55. Narvik, mostly clear skies, 68 degrees, west winds 11 miles per hour, feels like 68 degrees. No attack, all defense, clear skies, 72 degrees, west winds 9 miles per hour, gust going 14 miles per hour, feels like 72. Shungnak, shout out Shungnak, clear skies, 74 degrees, northwest winds 7 miles per hour, feels like 74 degrees. And now we move on to high tide, low tide for today in Kotzebue. High tide was at 2 p.m. at 0.5 feet. Next up is low tide coming up soon at 9.06 p.m. That's going to be low tide at 0 feet. So low tide is coming up in a little less than an hour at 9.06. Low tide at 9.06. And then for sunrise, sunset, never mind a sunset, it's just all rise. It goes down, but it doesn't go down all the way. Anyways, it's 24 hours of sunlight today, 24 hours of sunlight tomorrow, all the way up until July 10th, when we do get our first sunset. We're past the solstice, but we still got plenty of 24-hour days of fun left to be had. So don't chew worry. Anyways, that's enough. We have completed everything on the scheduler. The time is 8:17 p.m. Again, my name is Roy, your afternoon evening announcer for KOTZ Radio, 7:20 a.m. Thank you for tuning in to the one and only. All right. Any more order of business? It's Monday, so we'll have plenty of goodbyes the rest of the week. Wear your sunscreen. Eat your vegetables. What else? Get enough sleep. Cover those blinds. Don't stay up too late. And yeah. Have a good night, folks. I'll see you tomorrow at 4 o'clock for the request hour. How about that? All right. Good night, folks. Eskimo Story coming up shortly. No 9 o'clock program. It is Monday. We don't have 9 o'clock programs on Mondays. So Eskimo Story and then good night. All right. See you, folks.

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1: 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Umar Pivluni Pip, my people looked at Tapco. The money in Mernice Manila regatta Tronak. 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
2: Josen, a Kobuk elder, resident of the Kasabu Senior Citizens and Cultural Center, had been talking to us, and one of the stories we recorded, we will call Inuksuk. It's a traditional site near Kobuk, Alaska. I'm telling about Inuksuk, where people were living. It's a traditional site. One of the people was poor. She was a widow. One day, she wanted to go to the fishing area. And he gave the name Kakekluk. This was her fishing place. Before she started fishing, after she arrived, a battling enemy had reached the site she came from. She had two bends. She had gone two bends and reached the home of two Inupiaq elders. Many times, young men often came to help them. Young men came from many other villages or other sites to help the elderly men. When she approached them, she notified them that her home had been attacked by their enemies. She told them to leave. In so doing, she instructed them specifically to leave traces of their presence. The bagged meat, which was stored, were tossed on the snow, and everything was hidden into the snow. And the elderly man said, they'll climb to a place called Raven's Beak. They had one dog, so the old man harnessed it up by using two reindeer ropes. Upon their arrival, there is a place they selected, which was a mountain. They watched their enemy approaching towards their home. She said, I'll handle everything if you would hide under your bedding. The enemy discovered the presence of the people of Inuksuk. They destroyed their home. When they retreated, the old woman, she had actions that illustrated her reaching out and grabbing something in the air. Then she took them into her mouth and crushed them. Finally, after a while, she told her husband to get up. He said he saw where blood of her foes had fallen off her mouth onto the snow. The old man told his dog, upon tying it up, to be on guard. And there he saw two men had been killed by his dog. He said to his wife, there are two oldest of this enemy who were saved so they can tell of their experience with this woman. Our elder, Joe-san, who's a resident of the Kasabi Senior Citizens and Cultural Center, has also told us a story titled Imne Yorok. This other story takes place in Kobuk, above the Imnak. Our forefathers lived on mountaintops because of the flood and high waters. On top of another site close by were other people who lived there. Those who were living had among them a man who wanted to visit his sister. They had an umak, or a skin boat, plus several more, and began checking on his sister. They flew over everything they spotted something, saying, he's going on overhead, then yelled. One of the women said she noticed the boat tipping on the water. It landed okay, though. It immediately turned into a stone. To this day, you can see that mountain called Umemivak. To this day, it resembles a boat when seen afar. The people of this boat look like passengers. Long ago, Noah built a boat too. Perhaps this period of the story tells of such high waters. The mountaintop people would talk about Masak showing from the ground, but none surfaced. In the days I was growing up, an old woman taught her grandson how to travel by boat. When the poor boy got into a boat, he began to sing right away. Then you hear the song that was sung in the story. The tassock came up, but he couldn't reach it. After another song, he speared it. Then it became land. That's the end.

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The truth don't scare me in a melody, immortalizing my sincerity. There are things that I sing that I'd never have the confidence to say. Like that song about my parents that I'll never show, and the ones about my exes that they don't deserve. But when it comes to you, I'm still trying to find the

I was born and raised down in Alabama on a farm way back up in the woods. I was so ragged that folks used to call me Patches. Papa used to tease me about it, cause deep down inside he was hurt cause he'd done all he could. My papa was a great old man. I can see him with a shovel in his hand. See, education he never had. He did wonders when the times got bad. The little money from the crops he raised

see you look quite so sad. I've never felt me feel quite so bad, and I know we both feel that we have been had. I guess they were just not that strong. I lost my woman, you lost your man.

0: form into a rover on the moon. In a study published this month in Science Robotics, researchers outlined this unique design and how this robot performed on the moon, the first rover of its kind to do so, taking images of the lander and the lunar terrain.
1: These are not expensive devices, and if one or two fails, then you still have others.
0: That's Roger Weens, a planetary scientist who didn't work on this program. He was thoroughly impressed and said redundancy was a huge benefit. Weens said in the future we could be seeing these rovers exploring other planets and even asteroids. Regina Barber, NPR News.
2: In the World Cup's group stage matches, Uzbekistan is taking on Portugal in Houston in about an hour. Portugal and Cristiano Ronaldo are looking for redemption after the team's draw in its opening match against the Democratic Republic of Congo. That surprised many people. England takes on Ghana this afternoon. Later, it's Panama versus Croatia, and then Colombia will play the DRC. Multi-platform pop star Olivia Rodrigo is starting a new women's music festival this summer. It's called Daisy Chain Fields and brings together women in music to support and uplift women and girls. The festival's on August 29th in Irvine, California. Money raised will support nonprofits advocating for women and girls' rights. I'm Kristen Wright, NPR News from Washington.
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4: This is National Native News. I'm Jill Freitas. The nation's 575 federally recognized tribes are now eligible for conservation grants from the National Park Service. And as KJZZ's Gabriel Pietrasio reports, a new digital tool is designed to help them navigate the bureaucracy.
5: The Land and Water Conservation Fund has been around since 1964.
6: It receives about $900 million each year from offshore oil and gas royalties, not taxpayer dollars, to support conservation and outdoor recreation nationwide. And yet I had never heard of the program.
5: Starlin Rose Miller is from the Little Shell Chippewa Tribe of Montana. She's with the nonprofit Wilderness Society, which launched the new online hub.
6: Tribal governments are so busy. We thought if we could put a hub up, designed in partnership with indigenous-led orgs, agencies, nonprofits, that it could be helpful.
5: The fund has aided more than 47,000 projects in nearly every county nationwide. For National Native News, I'm Gabriel Pietrasio.
4: High energy costs are a fact of life in remote, rural Alaska with few easy answers. A brother and sister team from Bethel recently won top honors at an innovation competition hosted from the University of Alaska Fairbanks. As KYUK's Evan Erickson reports, they are committed to being part of the solution.
7: Fraternal twins Drini and Viosa Palumbi have more in common than the same birthday. So far, their education and career paths have followed side by side. The brother and sister graduated from high school with college credit gained through the ANSEP program and are currently studying mechanical engineering at the University of Alaska Anchorage. The Palumbi twins are busy advancing a prototype of a device that attaches to home boilers and aims to reduce heating costs in cold weather climates.
8: Essentially, it takes heat that would have been wasted by the boiler and just repurposes it to heat incoming water.
7: Their Arctic Heat Recovery System design earned the top prize and $21,000 at the Alaska Innovation Competition hosted by the University of Alaska Fairbanks. The same day, the pair celebrated their 20th birthday.
9: During the finals of that competition, we still had finals for our semester course, and stresses were high. It was a lot of good news that day.
7: This summer, the Palumbis are both in Washington, D.C., interning with a wildlife conservation nonprofit. In their off hours, they're plugging away at their prototype.
8: On my table right in front of me, we have a couple thermocouples and sensors. We're in two separate apartments, but we take turns whose room carries all the junk.
7: Drini says the heat recovery concept is nothing new, but that it's so far been focused on large-scale commercial applications.
8: I guess a lot of people just don't see a profit margin in developing it for Alaskan citizens, like residents, to use. But we're not really in it for the profit. We're in it because it's clean, it saves oil, it saves money, it saves pollutants from entering the atmosphere. It's just good all around.
7: Friends and family in Bethel, where fuel prices have recently spiked.

0: due to the war in Iran are eager to be the first to test the device. The Palumbis say it has the potential to save homeowners thousands of dollars per year. They say the money they earned at this year's Arctic Innovation Competition is going directly into making the heat recovery system a reality. The second-generation Albanian-Americans credit their mother for pushing them to apply together for the competition.
1: One of the core values is being like very family oriented. So I guess that's always been why we've been like gravitated towards doing the same things, because we've always been close.
0: Both say they could end up specializing in different engineering fields down the road. But for now, they say they're enjoying being a team as long as they can. In Bethel, I'm Evan Erickson.
2: And I'm Jill Freitas.
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2: You're listening to Statewide News from Alaska Public Media. I'm Ava White. A man seeking to challenge U.S. Senator Dan Sullivan has filed suit after the Alaska Division of Elections removed him from this year's ballot. Daniel J. Sullivan is a retired teacher from Petersburg who filed to run as a Republican. The Division of Elections determined last week that the non-incumbent Sullivan could not be on the ballot because he did not file, quote, in good faith and was aiming to mislead voters. Whether the division had the authority to remove the Petersburg Sullivan from the ballot was the subject of a legislative hearing in Anchorage Monday. Several attorneys who testified noted that there are three qualifications for someone to serve in the U.S. Senate. They must be 30 years old, be a U.S. citizen for 9 years, and be physically present in the state they seek to represent when the election happens. Citing a legislative attorney, Anchorage Democrat Andrew Gray, who chaired the meeting, said the Division of Elections was adding an additional barrier to running for office.
7: If the Division of Elections is looking at his intent and deciding whether it's good or not, they are adding an additional qualification to appear on that ballot. Good intent is not a qualification to appear on the ballot.
2: No one from the division attended the hearing. Several lawmakers, like Anchorage Republican Representative Mia Costello, pointed to a state election regulation that says a candidate's name cannot appear on a ballot if it's confusing. But former Democratic State Senator Hollis French testified that the division can easily address any confusion. French is an attorney who in the past chaired the Senate Judiciary Committee.
8: The Division of Elections has all the power it needs to designate those names in a manner that allows voters to tell the difference. It's not up to the candidate to solve the Division of Elections problems.
2: Gray says a follow-up hearing is scheduled for July 22nd with both Beecher and Dahlstrom so they can explain the division's decision to remove the non-incumbent Sullivan from the ballot. Alaska State Troopers recovered the body of an Anchorage paddleboarder who went missing in Turnagain Arm after a weekend-long search. The U.S. Coast Guard, the Girdwood Fire Department, and members of the Alaska Dive Search and Rescue and Recovery Team searched for the man, later identified as 25-year-old Joshua Novakovich, after he went missing at around 10:30 p.m. Friday. He was last seen near mile 92 on the Seward Highway. The Coast Guard suspended its search Saturday afternoon, according to Alaska State Troopers. Troopers say they were alerted to a potential sighting of Novakovich's body on Sunday at around 7:45 p.m. a trooper helicopter flew from Anchorage and recovered Novakovich's body on a sandbar. 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
12: Good morning. 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My name's Nathaniel. We're going to be going into the local weather forecast to start us off, and into the Mini Tundra Telegraph at about 8:20, and the extended weather at 8:30. Then we'll have some more morning news at 9. Getting started, Kotzebue today, it's going to be mostly sunny with highs around 60 and light winds, while tonight's going to be mostly clear with areas of fog and lows in the mid-40s with west winds at 10 miles an hour. Then Wednesday will be sunny with areas of fog and highs in the mid-50s with west winds at 10 miles an hour. And Wednesday night, it'll be mostly clear with lows around 40 and west winds at 10 miles an hour. As for the current conditions, Kotzebue's clear at 49 degrees with west winds at 7 miles an hour. And as for the tides, looks like we're having trouble. Oh, there we go. As for the tides, we're currently in high tide on our way to low tide by 10:52 this morning. 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And stay tuned for the Mini Tundra Telegraph messages coming up at 8:20.

Good morning. You are still listening to KOTZ 720 AM right here in Kotzebue. It is 8:20 in the morning, so we'll be heading into the mini Tundra Telegraph. But stay tuned for the extended weather forecast coming up at 8:30. Getting started. The following people have unpaid freight to collect at Bering Air in Kotzebue. Carol Hailstone, Donovan Coffin, Lucy Adams, Millie Shy, Patrick Duane, and Wayne Pete. And the following people have freight to pick up in Kotzebue: Dolores Field, Kathy Sherman, PHN, Kim Chang, Glenn Miller, James Omnick, and Dana Hank. And the following people have freight unpaid in their system: Connie Barr, Lainey Jones, Crystal Frankson, Joey Gallahorn, Herbert Thomas, Rika Gavin, Leona Tezroiluk, Percy Wesley, MHC Chap, and Wilson Hugendorn. The Northwest Arctic Borough School District Board of Education has scheduled a work session and regular meeting for this morning at 8:30. The Microsoft Teams call-in is 1-833-682-3239, and the code is 285-301-083-pound. All meeting materials can be found on the school district website, and if you have any questions, please call the office of the superintendent at 907-442-1803. And this week, the Workplace Health Education Program Lung Wellness Sessions will be going on, which are a series of fun and engaging lunch and learn sessions focused on lung health, wellness, and overall well-being. They'll be held starting today, then on the 24th and 25th at 11:30 in the morning till 1:30 in the afternoon, located at the MHC AB conference room. Lunch will be provided for in-person attendees, and incentives are available for participation. For any questions, please contact Susan Tessier at 907-442-7252. 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And stay tuned for the extended weather forecast coming up at 8:30.

Good morning. You are listening to KOTZ 720 AM right here in Kotzebue. It is currently 8:30 in the morning, so we'll be going into the extended weather forecast. And stay tuned for some more morning news coming up at 9. Starting with Kotzebue, today is going to be mostly sunny, with highs around 60 and light winds, while tonight will be mostly clear, with areas of fog and lows in the mid-40s, with west winds at 10 miles an hour. Then Wednesday it'll be sunny, with areas of fog and highs in the mid-50s, and west winds at 10 miles an hour. And Wednesday night will be mostly clear, with lows around 40, and west winds at 10 miles an hour. As for Norvik, Selawik, and Kiana, today is going to be sunny with highs in the mid-70s with light winds, while tonight will be clear with areas of fog and lows around 50, with west winds at 10 miles an hour. Then Wednesday it's going to be sunny with areas of fog and highs in the mid-70s with west winds at 15 miles an hour, and Wednesday night will be mostly clear with lows around 50 and west winds at 15 miles an hour. As for Kivalina and Red Dog Dock, today is going to be mostly sunny with highs around 50 with light winds, while tonight's going to be partly cloudy with areas of fog and lows in the mid-30s with light winds. Wednesday's going to be mostly sunny with areas of fog and highs in the mid-40s with south winds at 10 miles an hour, and Wednesday night will be partly cloudy with lows in the mid-30s and south winds at 10 miles an hour. As for Noatak and Red Dog Mine, today is going to be sunny with highs in the mid-70s with light winds, while tonight's going to be mostly clear with areas of fog and lows around 50 with west winds at 10 miles an hour. Wednesday's going to be sunny with areas of fog and highs around 70 with southwest winds at 10 miles an hour, and Wednesday night it'll be mostly clear with lows in the mid-40s and southwest winds at 10 miles an hour. As for Point Hope, Point Lay, and Cape Lisburn, today is going to be partly sunny with highs in the mid-40s with light winds, while tonight will be mostly clear with areas of fog and lows around 40 with south winds at 15 miles an hour. Wednesday it's going to be mostly sunny with areas of fog and highs in the mid-40s with south winds at 15 miles an hour, and Wednesday night it'll be partly cloudy with lows around 40 and south winds at 15 miles an hour. Then for Buckland and Deering, today's going to be sunny with highs in the mid-70s with light winds, while tonight's going to be mostly clear with areas of fog and lows in the mid-40s with northwest winds at 10 miles an hour. Wednesday's going to be sunny with areas of fog and highs around 70 with northwest winds at 10 miles an hour, and Wednesday night it's going to be partly cloudy, with lows in the mid-40s, and northwest winds at 15 miles an hour. Then in Ambler, Shognak, and Kobuk, today's going to be sunny with highs around 80 with light winds, while tonight's going to be clear, with lows in the mid-50s and light winds. Wednesday's going to be sunny with highs around 80 and west winds at 10 miles an hour, and Wednesday night will be mostly clear, with lows in the mid-50s and west winds at 15 miles an hour. As for Shishmaref and Diomede, today is going to be mostly sunny, with highs in the mid-50s with light winds, and then tonight will be partly cloudy with areas of fog and lows in the mid-40s with west winds at 10 miles an hour. Wednesday is going to be sunny with areas of fog and highs in the mid-50s, with southwest winds at 10 miles an hour, and Wednesday night it'll be partly cloudy with lows around 40 with southwest winds at 15 miles an hour. As for the current conditions, Kotzebue is clear at 49 degrees with west winds at 6 miles an hour, while Kivalina is clear at 46 degrees
with southeast winds at 6 miles an hour. Point Hope is clear at 47 degrees, with north winds at 4 miles an hour. And Point Lay is partly sunny at 51 degrees, with north winds at 3 miles an hour. Then Red Dog Mine is sunny at 60 degrees, with north winds at 7 miles an hour, with gusts to 16. And Selawik is clear at 51 degrees, with west winds at 9 miles an hour. Shishmaref is clear at 44 degrees, with calm winds. And then Cayenne is clear at 55 degrees, also with calm winds. Ambler has haze at 61 degrees, with north winds at 6 miles an hour. And Buckland is clear at 50 degrees, with calm winds. Then Deering is clear at 52 degrees, with calm winds, while Norvik is clear at 54 degrees, with southwest winds at 3 miles an hour. Then Noatak has no precipitation report this time, but it is 55 degrees, with calm winds, and Chugnaik is clear at 57 degrees, with west winds at 5 miles an hour. Thank you again for listening to KOTZ 720 AM right here in Kotzebue. And stay tuned for some more morning news coming up at 9.

0: love my kids with all my heart, and I've seen my older family members leave us when we were younger because of smoking. 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
5: This is statewide news from Alaska Public Media. I'm Ava White. A cruise ship arrived in Seward on Friday with a dead fin whale attached to its bow, according to a statement from NOAA Fisheries. An initial investigation found the 61-foot adult whale was pregnant, the statement says. Fin whales are listed as endangered under the Endangered Species Act. Vessel strikes are a major threat to fin whales, according to NOAA. The only scheduled cruise ship in Seward on Friday was Ovation of the Seas, operated by Royal Caribbean Group. The incident is being investigated by the NOAA Fisheries Office of Law Enforcement. The agency is working with the Alaska Sea Life Center in Seward to perform a necropsy to determine the animal's cause of death. NOAA declined an interview request, citing an active investigation. In an emailed statement, Royal Caribbean said the vessel immediately reported the incident and that they are awaiting necropsy results. NOAA is asking the public to stay off the beach near the necropsy site while officials collect samples. Fin whales are one of the largest animals on Earth, second only to the blue whale. The animals weigh between 40 and 80 tons, are up to 85 feet long, and can live up to be 90 years old. Whale strikes are somewhat common in Alaska, causing severe and sometimes fatal injuries. A decade ago, a Holland America vessel arrived in Seward with a dead fin whale on its bow. In November 2024, a fin whale the size of a school bus washed up along Anchorage's busy Tony Knowles Coastal Trail. A Ketchikan jeweler will have to pay a $10,000 settlement to the state of Alaska for misrepresenting their products. Jay Matani, the owner of Gold Rush, told undercover investigators that all of the products in the store were locally sourced when they were not mined in Alaska. Matani says he never claimed the products were locally made. They were purchased in Alaska, he says. He told KRBD he takes full responsibility for his statements. Matani, a Ketchikan City Council member, also allegedly misrepresented Gold Quartz during an undercover investigation in 2023. The state said in a press release that it was later identified as likely fake. Matani told KRBD it was a legitimate piece but had the incorrect certificate of authenticity. Assistant Attorney General Ian Engelbeck was the lead attorney on the case. He says misrepresentations of origin aren't uncommon in Alaska, but they are working to hold business owners accountable.
6: Folks come up here for a trip of a lifetime and they want to buy something from Alaska. And it is a bad thing that people come away instead with something that isn't from Alaska at all.
5: Engelbeck says if a sale seems too good to be true, there's a chance it probably is. This is Alaska Public Media.
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10: 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It is currently 9:15 in the morning, so we'll be heading into the local weather. But stay tuned as we've got the mini Tundra Telegraph at 9:20, the extended weather at 9:30, and then talk of Alaska at 10. In Kotzebue today, it's going to be mostly sunny with highs around 60 with light winds, while tonight will be mostly clear with areas of fog and lows in the mid-40s, with west winds at 10 miles an hour. Then Wednesday, it'll be sunny with areas of fog and highs in the mid-50s, with west winds at 10 miles an hour. And Wednesday night, it's going to be mostly clear, with lows around 40, and west winds at 10 miles an hour. As for the current conditions, Kotzebue's clear at 50 degrees, with west winds at 5 miles an hour. And as for the tides, we're currently in high tide on our way to low tide by 10:52 a.m. this morning. 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And stay tuned for the Mini Tundra Telegraph coming up at 9:20.

Good morning. You are listening to KOTC 720 AM right here in Kotzebue. It is currently 9:20 in the morning, so we'll be heading into the mini Dungeon Telegraph. But stay tuned for the weather coming up at 9:30 and Talk of Alaska at 10. Coming up this week is the Workplace Health Education Program Lung Wellness Sessions, a series of fun and engaging lunch and learn sessions focused on lung health, wellness, and overall well-being. They'll be held on June 23rd today, the 24th, and 25th at 11:30 in the morning till 1:30 in the afternoon, located at the MHCAB conference room. During these educator-led lessons, participants will explore lung health, health disparities, stress management and resiliency, healthy goal setting, and lunch will be provided for in-person attendees, and incentives are available for participation. For any questions, please contact Susan Tessier at 907-442-7252 or by email at susan.tessier, that's T-E-S-S-I-E-R, at manilik.org. Thank you again for listening to KOTZ 720 AM right here in Kotzebue. And stay tuned for the extended weather forecast coming up at 9:30.

Good morning. 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It is currently 9:31 in the morning, so we'll be heading into the extended weather forecast for this hour. But stay tuned for Talk of Alaska coming up at 10. Starting in Kotzebue, today is going to be mostly sunny, with highs around 60 with light winds, while tonight will be mostly clear, with areas of fog and lows in the mid-40s, with west winds at 10 miles an hour. Then Wednesday is going to be sunny, with areas of fog and highs in the mid-50s, with west winds at 10 miles an hour. And Wednesday night, it'll be mostly clear, with lows around 40 and west winds at 10 miles an hour. As for Norvik, Selawik, and Kiana, today is going to be sunny with highs in the mid-70s with light winds, while tonight will be clear with areas of fog and lows around 50 with west winds at 10 miles an hour. Then Wednesday, it's going to be sunny with areas of fog and highs in the mid-70s with west winds at 15 miles an hour. And Wednesday night's going to be mostly clear with lows around 50 and west winds at 15 miles an hour. As for Kivalina and Red Dog Dock, today's going to be mostly sunny, with highs around 50 and light winds, and then tonight's going to be partly cloudy, with areas of fog and lows in the mid-30s, with light winds. Wednesday, it'll be mostly sunny, with areas of fog and highs in the mid-40s, with south winds at 10 miles an hour, and Wednesday night's going to be partly cloudy, with lows in the mid-30s, with south winds at 10 miles an hour. As for Noatak and Red Dog Mine, today is going to be sunny, with highs in the mid-70s and light winds, while tonight will be mostly clear, with areas of fog and lows around 50, with west winds at 10 miles an hour. Wednesday, it's going to be sunny, with areas of fog and highs around 70, with southwest winds at 10 miles an hour. And Wednesday night's going to be mostly clear, with lows in the mid-40s and southwest winds at 10 miles an hour. Next up in Point Hope, Point Lay, and Cape Lisburn. Today is going to be partly sunny with highs in the mid-40s and light winds, while tonight will be mostly clear with areas of fog and lows around 40 with south winds at 15 miles an hour. Then Wednesday it's going to be mostly sunny with areas of fog and highs in the mid-40s with south winds at 15 miles an hour. And Wednesday night it's going to be partly cloudy with lows around 40 and south winds at 15 miles an hour. As for Buckland and Deering, today's going to be sunny, with highs in the mid-70s, with light winds. And tonight, it'll be mostly clear, with areas of fog and lows in the mid-40s, with northwest winds at 10 miles an hour. Wednesday, it's going to be sunny, with areas of fog and highs around 70, with northwest winds at 10 miles an hour. And Wednesday night's going to be partly cloudy, with lows in the mid-40s and northwest winds at 15 miles an hour. As for Ambler, Shugnak, and Kobuk, today's going to be sunny with highs around 80 and light winds, while tonight will be clear with lows in the mid-50s, also with light winds. Wednesday's going to be sunny with highs around 80 and west winds at 10 miles an hour, and Wednesday night it's going to be mostly clear with lows in the mid-50s and west winds at 15 miles an hour. As for Shishmaref and Diomede, today is going to be mostly sunny with highs in the mid-50s and light winds, and tonight will be partly cloudy with areas of fog and lows in the mid-40s with west winds at 10 miles an hour. Wednesday is going to be sunny with areas of fog and highs in the mid-50s with southwest winds at 10 miles an hour. And Wednesday night, it's going to be partly cloudy with lows around 40 with southwest winds at 15 miles an hour. As for the current conditions, Kotzebue is clear at 50 degrees with west winds at 5 miles an hour, while Kivalina is clear at 41 degrees with south winds at 8 miles an hour. Point Hope is clear at 50 degrees, with north winds at 3 miles an hour,
and then Point Lay is partly sunny at 51 degrees, with east winds at 4 miles an hour. Cape Lisburn's mostly cloudy at 53 degrees, with east winds at 5 miles an hour. And Red Dog Mine is sunny at 61 degrees, with northeast winds at 9 miles an hour, with gusts to 16. Then Selawik is clear at 53 degrees, with west winds at 8 miles an hour. And Shishmaref is clear at 43 degrees, with calm winds. Cayenne is clear at 59 degrees, with calm winds. And Ambler has haze at 64 degrees, with calm winds. Buckland is clear at 54 degrees, with calm winds. And Deering is clear at 56 degrees, with north winds at 3 miles an hour. Then Norvik is clear at 56 degrees with calm winds. And Noatak currently has no precipitation report, but it is 57 degrees with calm winds. Then Shugnak is clear at 60 degrees with northwest winds at 5 miles an hour. Thank you again for listening to KOTZ 720 AM right here in Kotzebue. And stay tuned for Talk of Alaska coming up at 10.

0: Kids don't know that playing every day means less anxious feelings and more happy ones. 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

0: 1-800-478-8255 is the number statewide if you'd like to join our conversation today about how to keep yourself safe from online fraud and scams. 1-800-478-8255. In Anchorage, the local number is 907-550-8422. 550-8422. You can also email us, talk@alaskapublic.org. Let's go back to the phones. Margaret is in Nome. Hello.
1: Hello. Good morning. Thank you for hosting this show. I'm calling because about a year ago, I serve on the board of a local nonprofit. We discovered that $1,000 had been withdrawn from our checking account through an ACH transfer. And it turns out that the bank deemed us a business, even though we're a local nonprofit.

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Good morning. 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It is currently 11:21 in the morning, so we'll be heading into the mini Tundra Telegraph messages. Stay tuned for the weather coming up at 11:30. Coming up this week is the Workplace Health Education Program for Lung Wellness Sessions, which are a series of fun and engaging lunch and learn sessions focused on lung health, wellness, and overall well-being. They'll be held starting today, June 23rd, then the 24th and 25th, from 11:30 in the morning to 1:30 in the afternoon. Located at the MHC AB conference room. Lunch will be provided for in-person attendees, and incentives are available for participation. For any questions, please contact Susan Tessier at 907-442-7252 or by email at susan.tessier@manilok.org. Thank you very much for listening to KOTZ 720 AM right here in Kotzebue. And stay tuned for the extended weather forecast coming up at 11:30.

Good morning. You are listening to KOTZ 720 AM right here in Kotzebue. It is currently 11:30 in the morning, so we'll be heading into the extended weather forecast for this hour. But stay tuned for the news coming up at 12. So in Kotzebue today, it's going to be mostly sunny with highs around 60 with light winds, while tonight will be mostly clear with areas of fog and lows in the mid-40s, with west winds at 10 miles an hour. Then Wednesday, it's going to be sunny, with areas of fog and highs in the mid-50s, with west winds at 10 miles an hour. And Wednesday night's going to be mostly clear, with lows around 40, and west winds at 10 miles an hour. As for Norvik, Selowik, and Kiana, today is going to be sunny with highs in the mid-70s with light winds, while tonight will be clear with areas of fog and lows around 50 with west winds at 10 miles an hour. Wednesday it'll be sunny with areas of fog and highs in the mid-70s with west winds at 15 miles an hour, and Wednesday night's going to be mostly clear with lows around 50 and west winds at 15 miles an hour. As for Kivalina and Red Dog Dock, today's going to be mostly sunny with highs around 50 with light winds, while tonight will be partly cloudy with areas of fog and lows in the mid-30s with light winds. Then Wednesday it'll be mostly sunny with areas of fog and highs in the mid-40s with south winds at 10 miles an hour, and Wednesday night will be partly cloudy with lows in the mid-30s and south winds at 10 miles an hour. Then in Noatak and Red Dog Mine, today is going to be sunny with highs in the mid-70s with light winds, while tonight will be mostly clear with areas of fog and lows around 50 with west winds at 10 miles an hour. Then Wednesday it's going to be sunny with areas of fog and highs around 70 with southwest winds at 10 miles an hour. And Wednesday night will be mostly clear with lows in the mid-40s and southwest winds at 10 miles an hour. As for Point Hope, Point Lay, and Cape Lisburn, today is going to be partly sunny with highs in the mid-40s with light winds, while tonight will be mostly clear with areas of fog and lows around 40 with south winds at 15 miles an hour. Wednesday is going to be mostly sunny with areas of fog and highs in the mid-40s with south winds at 15 miles an hour. And Wednesday night it'll be partly cloudy with lows around 40 and south winds at 15 miles an hour. Then in Buckland and Deering, today is going to be sunny with highs in the mid-70s with light winds, and tonight's going to be mostly clear with areas of fog and lows in the mid-40s with northwest winds at 10 miles an hour. Then Wednesday is going to be sunny with areas of fog and highs around 70 with northwest winds at 10 miles an hour, and Wednesday night's going to be partly cloudy with lows in the mid-40s and northwest winds at 15 miles an hour. As for Ambler, Shugnak, and Kobuk, today is going to be sunny with highs around 80 and light winds, while tonight will be clear with lows in the mid-50s and light winds. Wednesday is going to be sunny with highs around 80 and west winds at 10 miles an hour, and Wednesday night it'll be mostly clear with lows in the mid-50s and west winds at 15 miles an hour. Then in Shishmaref and Diomede, today is going to be mostly sunny with highs in the mid-50s with light winds, and tonight's going to be partly cloudy with areas of fog and lows in the mid-40s with west winds at 10 miles an hour. Wednesday is going to be sunny with areas of fog and highs in the mid-50s with southwest winds at 10 miles an hour, and Wednesday night it'll be partly cloudy with lows around 40 and southwest winds at 15 miles an hour. As for the current conditions, Kotzebue is clear at 52 degrees with west winds at 6 miles an hour, and then Kivalina is clear at 39 degrees with south winds at 6 miles an hour. Then Point Hope is clear at 55 degrees with northwest winds at 4 miles an hour, and Point Lay is partly sunny at 56 degrees with north winds at 8 miles an hour. Cape Lisburn is mostly sunny at 53 degrees, with north winds at 4 miles an hour.
And Red Dog Mine is sunny at 66 degrees, with east winds at 7 miles an hour, with gusts to 14. Then Selawik is clear at 60 degrees, with west winds at 6 miles an hour. And Shishmaref has fog at 48 degrees, with calm winds. Kayena is clear at 65 degrees, with varying winds at 3 miles an hour. And Ambler has haze at 68 degrees, with south winds at 4 miles an hour. Buckland is clear at 61 degrees, with northwest winds at 4 miles an hour. And Deering is clear at 55 degrees, with northeast winds at 7 miles an hour. Norvik is clear at 62 degrees, with calm winds. And then Shugnak is clear at 65 degrees, with west winds at 7 miles an hour. Thank you again for listening to KOTZ 720 AM right here in Kotzebue. And stay tuned for the news coming up at 12.

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He made a man, then a woman, to be flesh and blood. Then along came the devil.

don't stand so high. And there's a cloud of smoke that covers up the clear blue sky. There was a tall oak tree. There was a tall oak

0: 3 years. Gas prices have fallen some, but are still about a dollar higher than before the U.S. launched the war with Iran. The International Maritime Organization says it's beginning an operation to evacuate more than 11,000 seafarers who've been stranded on ships in the Persian Gulf because of the Iran war. The Maritime Authority says it has secured the necessary guarantees to support the operation. NPR's Jackie Northam reports.
1: The IMO has been working on evacuation plans for thousands of seafarers since the war in Iran began in late February. It's only now that Iran and the U.S. have an interim peace agreement that the operation can move ahead. In a statement, IMO Secretary General Arsenio Dominguez says the large-scale operation will be carried out in close cooperation with Iran, Oman, all other coastal states in the Gulf region, as well as the U.S. and the maritime industry. Attached to his statement is a notice from Oman saying it will provide a temporary maritime corridor for ships carrying the seafarers, and the evacuation will be phased to avoid collisions. Jackie Northam, NPR News.
0: The Supreme Court has ruled that a Louisiana man cannot seek financial damages for having his religious liberty violated while in prison. NPR's Jason DeRose reports today's 6-3 decision fell along ideological lines.
2: Damon Landor is a practicing Rastafarian, and while incarcerated in Louisiana, state prison officials forcibly cut off his dreadlocks. The haircut violated Landor's religious beliefs. That was not in dispute. But the court majority ruled the Religious Land Use and Institutionalized Persons Act, under which the case was brought, can't be used to hold prison officials financially responsible, even if they violate inmates' rights. In her dissent, Justice Ketanji Brown Jackson wrote that the ruling means, quote, prisoners who suffer violations of their religious freedom in state prisons, no matter how blatant, will often be left remediless. Jason DeRose, NPR News.
0: It's primary election day in Maryland, New York, and Utah. Voters are deciding on congressional races and other offices. Democrats trying to flip seats to get back power in Congress. You're listening to NPR News in Washington. Europe is sweltering through a major heat wave. Temperatures well over 100 degrees are shattering records on the planet's fastest warming continent. Rebecca Rossman is on a walk in Paris today.
3: It feels like you're just walking in an oven here. But the city has installed these stands all over. And basically, if you just press this button here, it sprays a mist of really refreshing water. Whew, so that's one way people are cooling off today.
0: Rebecca Rossman reporting. Records continue to be broken at the World Cup. As NPR's William Jones reports, today it was the turn of Portugal's Cristiano Ronaldo.
4: After a frustrating, scoreless first game, Ronaldo netted twice as Portugal routed Uzbekistan. He became the first player to score in six successive World Cups. Ronaldo is among an array of stars who are already electrifying this World Cup, with Argentina's Lionel Messi, France's Kylian Mbappe, and Norway's Erling Haaland all among the goals. And this afternoon, another of the world's best strikers, Harry Kane, will have the chance to add to his tally as his England team play Ghana. William Jones, NPR News.
0: Repeating our top story, the Senate has passed a resolution to remove U.S. armed forces from hostilities with Iran. The House similarly approved a war powers resolution calling for Trump to end the war earlier this month. Both votes are largely symbolic. I'm Kristen Wright, NPR News from Washington.
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6: This is National Native News. I'm Jill Freitas. The nation's 575 federally recognized tribes are now eligible for conservation grants from the National Park Service. And as KJZZ's Gabriel Pietrasio reports, a new digital tool is designed to help them navigate the bureaucracy.
7: The Land and Water Conservation Fund has been around since 1964.
8: It receives about $900 million each year from offshore oil and gas royalties, not taxpayer dollars, to support conservation and outdoor recreation nationwide. And yet I had never heard of the program.
7: Starlin Rose Miller is from the Little Shell Chippewa Tribe of Montana. She's with the nonprofit Wilderness Society, which launched the new online hub.
8: Tribal governments are so busy. We thought if we could put a hub up, designed in partnership with indigenous-led orgs, agencies, nonprofits, that it could be helpful.
7: The fund has aided more than 47,000 projects in nearly every county nationwide. For National Native News, I'm Gabriel Pietrazio.
6: High energy costs are a fact of life in remote, rural Alaska with few easy answers. A brother and sister team from Bethel recently won top honors at an innovation competition hosted from the University of Alaska Fairbanks. As KYUK's Evan Erickson reports, they are committed to being part of the solution.
9: Fraternal twins Drini and Viosa Palumbi have more in common than the same birthday. So far, their education and career paths have followed side by side. The brother and sister graduated from high school with college credit gained through the ANSEP program and are currently studying mechanical engineering at the University of Alaska Anchorage. The Palumbi twins are busy advancing a prototype of a device that attaches to home boilers and aims to reduce heating costs in cold weather climates.
10: Essentially, it takes heat that would have been wasted by the boiler and just repurposes it to heat incoming water.
9: Their Arctic Heat Recovery System design earned the top prize and $21,000 at the Alaska Innovation Competition hosted by the University of Alaska Fairbanks. The same day, the pair celebrated their 20th birthday.
11: During the finals of that competition, we still had finals for our semester course, and stresses were high. It was a lot of good news that day.
9: This summer, the Palumbis are both in Washington, D.C., interning with a wildlife conservation nonprofit. In their off hours, they're plugging away at their prototype.
10: On my table right in front of me, we have a couple thermocouples and sensors. We're in two separate apartments, but we take turns whose room carries all the junk.
9: Drini says the heat recovery concept is nothing new, but that it's so far been focused on large-scale commercial applications.
10: I guess a lot of people just don't see a profit margin in developing it for Alaskan citizens, like residents, to use. But we're not really in it for the profit. We're in it because it's clean, it saves oil, it saves money, it saves pollutants from entering the atmosphere. It's just good all around.
9: Friends and family in Bethel, where fuel prices have recently spiked due to the war in Iran, are eager to be the first to test the device. The Palumbis say it has the potential to save homeowners thousands of dollars per year. They say the money they earned at this year's Arctic Innovation Competition is going directly into making the heat recovery system a reality. The second-generation Albanian Americans credit their mother for pushing them to apply together for the competition.
11: One of the core values is being like very family oriented. So I guess that's always been why we've been like gravitated towards doing the same things, because we've always been close.
9: Both say they could end up specializing in different engineering fields down the road. But for now, they say they're enjoying being a team as long as they can. In Bethel, I'm Evan Erickson.
6: And I'm Jill Freitas.
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16: 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You're listening to Statewide News from Alaska Public Media. I'm Ava White. The city of Sitka is continuing to brainstorm solutions to the island's child care shortage. In a special work session last week, the assembly decided to move forward with an option from a recently completed child care study. It's estimated to cost about $1 million a year. KCAW's Hope McKinney reports assembly members still need to refine what they want in the plan before figuring out how to pay for it.
17: Sitka has been grappling with the issue of child care for years now. There aren't enough options, it's expensive for families already struggling with increasing daily costs, and there simply aren't enough people working in child care to expand capacity. The city decided to do something about it, and in January, hired a regional education nonprofit to write a report about the barriers to child care and suggest possible solutions. Blue Scheibler with the Southeast Childhood Collective released the 30-page report in March, and now the city is figuring out what to do next.
18: I think she did a pretty good job of finding answers, or at least giving us some clarity as to what's available and what isn't, and some ideas about how we might move forward.
17: That's Assemblymember Tim Pike speaking at the meeting on June 16th. He said the city started its child care discussion with three main goals in mind: to increase capacity, stop the rise in child care costs for parents, and maintain the viability of existing child care facilities in town. Eight community members spoke at the meeting, saying there's a dire need for childcare solutions in Sitka. Dr. Kimberly Kapp is a local pediatrician. She said childcare centers and programs like Head Start are important for children's safety and for catching developmental disabilities. She said while the city, the Southeast Alaska Regional Health Consortium, and Sitka Tribe of Alaska all continue to have meetings about childcare, no one wants to own the issue, and it's time for that to change.
19: People are willing to pay for childcare, they just can't pay more than they make, right? So count the fees, count the possibility of grant partnerships or things like that. Use the resources you have for excellent childcare in the limited spaces that exist and help them help you expand.
17: Patricia Bowder manages Avis Alaska car rental at the airport. She said they've lost several employees due to the lack of childcare options in Sitka, and it's negatively impacted their business. She said the city needs to be involved in a solution and suggested offering subsidies to both families and childcare providers. She also pointed to a proposal in New York City that would tax high-value second homes to fund city programs, including expanding affordable childcare.
20: It's difficult to attract people in the business of childcare because they're not paid enough. And if you pay them what they're worth, then parents can afford the cost of childcare.
17: Assemblymember Katie Riley thanked the community for showing up. She said she thinks a phased approach is the best way to tackle the issue and suggested filling Sitka's existing facilities and stabilizing the system before trying to expand it.
21: There's not many problems that you can just like throw money at and they get better, but this really seems like one of them, and that's a unique opportunity.
17: Ultimately, assembly members agreed to move forward with a blended model, which combines three strategies, including workforce incentives, per-child operating grants, and a family affordability component, which is estimated to cost about $1 million. They also unanimously expressed support for adding a workforce development component for youth into the plan. The assembly plans to hold another work session on the issue in the coming months to hash out how to pay for it before putting the issue before voters. Reporting in Sitka, I'm Hope McKinney.
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22: 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You're listening to KOTZ 720 AM right here in Kotzebue. It is currently 12:15 PM, so we're going to go into the local weather forecast. But stay tuned. It's coming up this hour. We'll have the extended weather at about 12:30, and then we'll follow up with the Tundra Telegraph, bulletin board, and swap and shop messages. In Kotzebue today, it's going to be mostly sunny, with highs around 60 with light winds, while tonight's going to be mostly clear, with areas of fog and lows in the mid-40s, with west winds at 10 miles an hour. Wednesday is going to be sunny with areas of fog and highs in the mid-50s with west winds at 10 miles an hour. And Wednesday night's going to be mostly clear with lows around 40 and west winds at 10 miles an hour. And as for the current conditions, Kotzebue is clear at 51 degrees, with west winds at 6 miles an hour. And we are currently in high tide. No, excuse me.

0: Hello and welcome back. You're listening to KOTZ 7:20 a.m. right here in Kotzebue. It is currently 12:30 p.m. so we're going to go into the extended weather forecast. But stay tuned as well, as afterward we'll go into the Tundra Telegraph, bulletin board, and swap and shop messages. Then there will be employment information right after NPR News at 1. Starting in Kotzebue, today is going to be mostly sunny with highs around 60 with light winds, while tonight's going to be mostly clear with areas of fog and lows in the mid-40s with west winds at 10 miles an hour. Then Wednesday will be sunny with areas of fog and highs in the mid-50s with west winds at 10 miles an hour. And Wednesday night's going to be mostly clear with lows around 40 and west winds at 10 miles an hour. As for Norvik, Selawik, and Kiana, today is going to be sunny with highs in the mid-70s with light winds, while tonight will be clear with areas of fog and lows around 50 with west winds at 10 miles an hour. Then Wednesday is going to be sunny with areas of fog and highs in the mid-70s with west winds at 15 miles an hour, while Wednesday night's going to be mostly clear with lows around 50 and west winds at 15 miles an hour. Then in Kivalina and Red Dog Dock, today's going to be mostly sunny with highs around 50 with light winds, while tonight will be partly cloudy with areas of fog and lows in the mid-30s with light winds. Wednesday's going to be mostly sunny with areas of fog and highs in the mid-40s with south winds at 10 miles an hour. And Wednesday night, it'll be partly cloudy with lows in the mid-30s and south winds at 10 miles an hour. Then in Noatak and Red Dog Mine, today is going to be sunny with highs in the mid-70s with light winds, while tonight will be mostly clear with areas of fog and lows around 50 with west winds at 10 miles an hour. Then Wednesday is going to be sunny with areas of fog and highs around 70 with southwest winds at 10 miles an hour. And Wednesday night, it's going to be mostly clear with lows in the mid-40s and southwest winds at 10 miles an hour. As for Point Hope, Point Lay, and Cape Lisburn, today is going to be partly sunny with highs in the mid-40s with light winds, while tonight will be mostly clear with areas of fog and lows around 40 with south winds at 15 miles an hour. Then Wednesday is going to be mostly sunny with areas of fog and highs in the mid-40s with south winds at 15 miles an hour. And then Wednesday night, it'll be partly cloudy with lows around 40 and south winds at 15 miles an hour. As for Buckland and Deering, today is going to be sunny with highs in the mid-70s with light winds, while tonight will be mostly clear with areas of fog and lows in the mid-40s with northwest winds at 10 miles an hour. Wednesday is going to be sunny with areas of fog and highs around 70 with northwest winds at 10 miles an hour. And Wednesday night's going to be partly cloudy, with lows in the mid-40s, and northwest winds at 15 miles an hour. As for Ambler, Shugnak, and Kobuk, today's going to be sunny with highs around 80 with light winds, while tonight will be clear with lows in the mid-50s and light winds. Wednesday's going to be sunny with highs around 80 and west winds at 10 miles an hour, and Wednesday night it'll be mostly clear with lows in the mid-50s and west winds at 15 miles an hour. As for Shishmaref and Diomede, today is going to be mostly sunny with highs in the mid-50s and light winds, while tonight will be partly cloudy with areas of fog and lows in the mid-40s with west winds at 10 miles an hour. Then Wednesday is going to be sunny with areas of fog and highs in the mid-50s with southwest winds at 10 miles an hour. And Wednesday night's going to be partly cloudy, with lows around 40 and southwest winds at 15 miles an hour. As for the current conditions, Kotzebue is clear at 51 degrees, with west winds at 6 miles an hour, and Kivalina is clear at 41 degrees, with south winds at 6 miles an hour. Point Hope is clear at 56 degrees, with west winds at 4 miles an hour, and Point Lay is partly sunny at 58 degrees, with east winds at 7 miles an hour. Then Cape Lisburn is mostly sunny at 52 degrees, with east winds at 5 miles an hour. And Red Dog Mine is sunny at 67 degrees, with east winds at 6 miles an hour, with gusts to 12. Then Selawik is clear at 64 degrees, with west winds at 6 miles an hour, while Shishmaref is clear at 46 degrees, with calm winds. Cayenne is clear at 69 degrees, with south winds at 5 miles an hour, and Ambler has haze at 71 degrees, with southeast winds at 5 miles an hour. Buckland is clear at 65 degrees, with calm winds, and Deering is clear at 55 degrees, with northeast winds at 7 miles an hour. Norvik is clear at 65 degrees, with west winds at 6 miles an hour, and Chugnak is clear at 68 degrees, with northwest winds at 5 miles an hour. And with that, stay tuned right after this message, as we'll be going into the Tundra Telegraph bulletin board and swap and shop.
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0: Welcome back. It is currently 12:36 p.m., so let's head into the messages. Coming up this week is the Workplace Health Education Program Lung Wellness Sessions, which are a series of fun and engaging lunch and learn sessions focused on lung health, wellness, and overall well-being. They'll be held on June 23rd, today, the 24th, and 25th, at 11:30 in the morning until 1:30 in the afternoon. Located at the MHC AB conference room. During these educator-led sessions, participants will explore lung health, health disparities, stress management and resiliency, and healthy goal setting. Lunch will be provided for in-person attendees, and incentives are available for participation. For any questions, please contact Susan Tessier at 907-442-7252 or by email at susan.tessier@manelik.org. If you have recently lost two life jackets, two are found near Sadie Creek, please call the station at 442-3434 to identify and claim. The Alaska State Commission for Human Rights will hold its next meeting in Kotzebue at the Youth Center Boys and Girls Club, located at 946 Wanda Street, on June 29th at 12:30 p.m. Public testimony is scheduled for 12:45 p.m. The Commission's agenda primarily consists of three things. The first will be a discussion of the Commission's legislative priorities for the 2027 legislative session. The second item will be discussing an analysis undertaken by the University of Alaska, Anchorage's Institute for Social and Economic Research, of a statewide discrimination survey. And the third point on the agenda will be the Commission's contribution to the regulatory reform initiative from Governor Dunleavy's Administrative Order 360. The 4th of July Independence Day 5K run/walk is coming up on Saturday, July 4th, starting at 12 p.m. at the hospital parking lot. And signups begin at 11:30 in the morning, and it's free to sign up. The Cookbook River Grayling presentation and fisheries community meeting is coming up on June 29th from 7 to 9 p.m. at the Cultural Center in Point Hope. Please contact Kevin Fraley at kfraley@wcs.org or 907-347-2198 for any questions or requests. Assembly President Craig McConnell and Mayor Dickie Motos Sr. have scheduled the following meetings of the Northeast Arctic Borough Assembly at the Assembly Chambers in Kotzebue. The BAF work session will be Monday, June 29th at 1 p.m., and the regular assembly will be Tuesday, June 30th at 9 a.m. The call-in number is 1-800-309-2350, using the code 681-6362-POUND. The RM880 moose permit is available for moose hunters in Game Management Unit 23 from June 1st until July 15th. This permit is only available in person. Kotzebue residents may pick one up at the Alaska Department of Fish and Game office at 240 5th Avenue. If you live outside of Kotzebue, call Kathy Sherman at 907-442-3420 for more information about where to get the RM880 permit in your village. Are you interested in shaping the future of KOTZ? KOTZ is looking for members of the public to join our community advisory board. The board plans to meet in June. If interested in learning more or becoming a board member, please call the station at 907-442-3434 and ask for Derek. And with that, we'll finish with the swap and shop. 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One boys' rocket bike for $60. 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Thank you again for listening to KOTZ 720 AM, right here in Kotzebue. Stay tuned for the employment information coming up right after NPR News at 1.

Come on in now, buddy. You know my husband just now left. Showing up and just now left. Showing up and just now left.

0: back. Back down the road I'm going. Back down the road I'm going. Back down the road I'm going. Showing up there. Showing up there.
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0: Live from NPR News in Washington, I'm Ryland Barton. Congress has directed President Trump to remove U.S. armed forces from his hostilities against Iran. The Senate approved a House-passed resolution this afternoon by a vote of 50 to 48. The resolution lacks the force of law and does not need to be signed by the president, but it reflects growing concerns in the Republican-led Congress about the war and Trump's interim deal to end it. NPR's Eric McDaniel reports.
1: Congress has the power to declare war and regulate military conflict. It hasn't been able to do that, though, for the U.S.-Israeli war against Iran. The Trump administration hasn't asked for approval or a declaration of war in contravention of the law. This resolution is not legally binding and not likely to change President Trump's behavior. But the message is clear. A majority of lawmakers, including a handful of Republicans, disapprove of the Iran war, as does a large majority of the American public. This vote comes as Vice President Vance is hashing out the details of an agreement to end the war, the initial terms of which have been roundly rebuked by members of both parties. Eric McDaniel, NPR News, Washington.
0: President Trump visited a Mack Trucks factory in Pennsylvania today in his first major public event outside Washington since he signed an interim deal to end the Iran war.
2: You are the men and women who put your pride and spirit into those beautiful words stamped on every Mack truck that said, "Made in the USA." It's made in the USA.
0: The trip to the suburb of Allentown came as he works to shift attention away from the Iran war and high gas prices as the November midterm elections draw closer. The area could be pivotal to Republicans holding narrow control of the House. Freshman Republican Congressman Ryan McKenzie is hoping to hold on to the district Democrats have targeted to flip. Three states are holding primaries today, including New York, where Democrats hope one race will help them retake the U.S. House. Reporter Steve Kastenbaum says voters in New York's 17th congressional district are deciding who will face Republican Mike Lawler in November.
3: Five candidates are vying for the opportunity to face the incumbent in a district where registered Democrats outnumber Republicans. In the working-class city of Peekskill, retiree Mike Callahan said affordability is a major concern for voters.
4: Everybody is really hurting and hurting with prices.
3: Moderates hold the key to winning this district, and Democratic Party strategists want to avoid making this race about President Trump. But voter Stacey Jackson said there's no separating the incumbent from the president.
5: He's the epitome of people who claim to not be MAGA but are MAGA.
3: The polls close at 9 p.m. For NPR News, I'm Steve Kastenbaum in New York.
0: And New York City Mayor Zoran Mamdani has backed far-left candidates. The outcome of those races are seen as a gauge on his influence. Big tech companies dragged down major U.S. stock indexes today. The S&P 500 fell 1.4%. The Nasdaq fell 2.2%. This is NPR News from Washington. The Supreme Court has ruled that ExxonMobil can sue Cuban companies in American courts over property that was seized after Fidel Castro took power more than 65 years ago. The outcome could be an additional lever for the Trump administration to exert pressure on Cuba, which is already being squeezed by a U.S. oil embargo. The Ebola outbreak in the Democratic Republic of Congo has hit a part of the world famous for its gorilla population. NPR's Gabriela Emanuel reports on efforts to protect the primates.
6: Fatality rates among gorillas can reach as high as 98%. In the early 2000s, about a third of the world's gorilla population was lost due to Ebola. Don Zimmerman is a wildlife veterinarian at the Smithsonian Institution.
7: Populations likely don't recover for decades, and genetically, they are impacted for centuries. It is mind-blowing.
6: Gorillas are thought to get the virus from bats or from contact with infected humans. That's why in the DRC, the Virunga National Park has tasked about 200 rangers with ensuring there isn't any contact between people and primates. Still, the head of the park says his main priority is stopping the virus's spread among humans. Gabriela Emanuel, NPR News.
0: An Australian air conditioner cleaner and honorary town crier has been recognized as the world's loudest person. Guinness World Records acknowledged that Joseph McGrail Baitup yelled "now" at 122.4 decibels. That broke Northern Ireland schoolteacher Annalisa Flanagan's records of screaming "quiet" in 1994. This is NPR News.
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9: Good afternoon. You're listening to KOTZ 720 AM right here in Kotzebue. We're currently 6 minutes past 1 p.m., so we'll be heading into the employment information. But stay tuned for the Mini Tundra Telegraph coming up at 1:20 and the extended weather at 1:30. Employment information is made possible by a grant from Kotzebue Electric Association, a member-owned cooperative serving the people of Kotzebue since 1954. 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Employment information is made possible by a grant from Kotzebue Electric Association, a member-owned cooperative serving the people of Kotzebue since 1954. And with that, let's go into the local weather. In Kotzebue today, it's going to be mostly sunny, with highs around 60 with light winds. While tonight will be mostly clear, with areas of fog and lows in the mid-40s, with west winds at 10 miles an hour. Wednesday's going to be sunny, with areas of fog and highs in the mid-50s, with west winds at 10 miles an hour. And Wednesday night's going to be mostly clear, with lows around 40 and west winds at 10 miles an hour. As for the current conditions, Kotzebue's clear at 52 degrees, with west winds at 7 miles an hour. And our next tide will be high tide, coming up at 2:53 p.m. Thank you again for listening to KOTZ 720 AM, right here in Kotzebue. And stay tuned for the Mini Tundra Telegraph messages, coming up at 1:20.
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Good afternoon. You are listening to KOTZ 720 AM right here in Kotzebue. It's currently 1:21 in the afternoon, so we'll be going into the mini Tundra Telegraph messages. Stay tuned for the weather coming up at 1:30. To Walter Thomas here in Kotzebue, we miss you. Come visit anytime when you can. From Ramona and Johnny. Coming up this week will be the Workplace Health Education Program Lung Wellness Sessions. They'll be held on June 23rd, today, the 24th, and 25th, starting at 11:30 in the morning and going until 1:30 in the afternoon, located at the MHCAB Conference Room. Lunch will be provided for in-person attendees, and incentives are available for participation. For any questions, please call 907-442-7252. 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And stay tuned for the extended weather forecast coming up at 1:30.

Good afternoon. You are listening to KOTZ, 7:20 a.m. right here in Kotzebue. It's currently 1:31 in the afternoon, so we'll be heading into the extended weather forecast for this hour. Starting in Kotzebue, today is going to be mostly sunny, with highs around 60 and light winds, while tonight will be mostly clear, with areas of fog and lows in the mid-40s, with west winds at 10 miles an hour. Then Wednesday is going to be sunny, with areas of fog and highs in the mid-50s, with west winds at 10 miles an hour. And Wednesday night's going to be mostly clear, with lows around 40 and west winds at 10 miles an hour. As for Norvik, Selawik, and Kiana, today's going to be sunny with highs in the mid-70s and light winds, while tonight will be clear with areas of fog and lows around 50 with west winds at 10 miles an hour. Wednesday's going to be sunny with areas of fog and highs in the mid-70s with west winds at 15 miles an hour. And then Wednesday night's going to be mostly clear with lows around 50 and west winds at 15 miles an hour. As for Kivalina and Red Dog Dock, today's going to be mostly sunny, with highs around 50 with light winds, while tonight's going to be partly cloudy, with areas of fog, and lows in the mid-30s with light winds. Wednesday's going to be mostly sunny, with areas of fog and highs in the mid-40s, with south winds at 10 miles an hour. And Wednesday night's going to be partly cloudy, with lows in the mid-30s and south winds at 10 miles an hour. As for Noatak and Red Dog Mine, today is going to be sunny, with highs in the mid-70s and light winds, while tonight will be mostly clear, with areas of fog and lows around 50, with west winds at 10 miles an hour. Then Wednesday is going to be sunny, with areas of fog and highs around 70, with southwest winds at 10 miles an hour. And Wednesday night is going to be mostly clear, with lows in the mid-40s, with southwest winds at 10 miles an hour. As for Point Hope, Point Lay, and Cape Lisburn, today is going to be partly sunny with highs in the mid-40s with light winds, while tonight will be mostly clear with areas of fog and with lows around 40 and south winds at 15 miles an hour. Wednesday is going to be mostly sunny with areas of fog and highs in the mid-40s with south winds at 15 miles an hour, and Wednesday night will be partly cloudy with lows around 40 and south winds at 15 miles an hour. As for Buckland and Deering, today's going to be sunny with highs in the mid-70s with light winds, while tonight will be mostly clear with areas of fog and lows in the mid-40s with northwest winds at 10 miles an hour. Wednesday's going to be sunny with areas of fog and highs around 70 with northwest winds at 10 miles an hour, and Wednesday night's going to be partly cloudy, with lows in the mid-40s and northwest winds at 15 miles an hour. As for Ambler, Shognak, and Kobuk, today's going to be sunny with highs around 18 with light winds, and tonight's going to be clear, with lows in the mid-50s and light winds. Wednesday's going to be sunny with highs around 80 and west winds at 10 miles an hour, and Wednesday night's going to be mostly clear, with lows in the mid-50s and west winds at 15 miles an hour. As for Shishmaref and Diomede, today's going to be mostly sunny, with highs in the mid-50s and light winds, while tonight will be partly cloudy, with areas of fog and lows in the mid-40s, with west winds at 10 miles an hour. Wednesday's going to be sunny, with areas of fog and highs in the mid-50s, with southwest winds at 10 miles an hour. And Wednesday night's going to be partly cloudy, with lows around 40, and southwest winds at 15 miles an hour. As for the current conditions, Kotzebue is clear at 52 degrees, with west winds at 6 miles an hour, and Kivalina is clear at 42 degrees, with south winds at 5 miles an hour. Point Hope is clear at 50 degrees, with southwest winds at 5 miles an hour, and Point Lay is partly sunny at 58 degrees, with east winds at 8 miles an hour.
Cape Lisburn is mostly sunny at 52 degrees, with east winds at 5 miles an hour. And Red Dog Mine is sunny at 67 degrees, with east winds at 6 miles an hour. As for Selawik, it is clear at 67 degrees, with west winds at 6 miles an hour. And Shishmaref is clear at 49 degrees, with west winds at 4 miles an hour. Cayenne is clear at 70 degrees, with south winds at 6 miles an hour. And Ambler has haze at 73 degrees, with west winds at 6 miles an hour. Buckland is clear at 67 degrees, with varying winds at 4 miles an hour. And Deering is clear at 53 degrees, with northeast winds at 7 miles an hour. Then Chugnack is clear at 70 degrees, with varying winds at 6 miles an hour. 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

Good afternoon. You are listening to KOTZ 720 AM right here in Kotzebue. It is currently 2:20 in the afternoon, so we'll be heading into the mini tundra telegraph messages. But stay tuned for the extended weather coming up at 2:30 and all things considered at 3. To Walter Thomas here in Kotzebue, we miss you. Come visit anytime when you can. From Ramona and Johnny. Coming up this week is the Workplace Health Education Program Lung Wellness Sessions. They'll be held on the 24th and 25th at 11:30 in the morning to 1:30 in the afternoon, located at the MHC AB Conference Room. Lunch will be provided for in-person attendees, and incentives are available for participation. And if you have any questions, call 907-442-7252. 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And stay tuned for the extended weather forecast coming up at 2:30.

Good afternoon. 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It's currently 2:31 in the afternoon, so we'll go into the extended weather forecast. But stay tuned for All Things Considered coming up at 3 and the request hour at 4. Starting in Kotzebue, today is going to be mostly sunny with highs around 60 with light winds, while tonight will be mostly clear, with areas of fog and lows in the mid-40s, with west winds at 10 miles an hour. Then Wednesday is going to be sunny, with areas of fog and highs in the mid-50s, with west winds at 10 miles an hour. And Wednesday night, it'll be mostly clear, with lows around 40, with west winds at 10 miles an hour. As for Norvik, Selawik, and Kiana, today is going to be sunny, with highs in the mid-70s and light winds, while tonight will be clear, with areas of fog and lows around 50, with west winds at 10 miles an hour. Then Wednesday is going to be sunny with areas of fog and highs in the mid-70s, with west winds at 15 miles an hour. And Wednesday night's going to be mostly clear, with lows around 50 and west winds at 15 miles an hour. As for Kivalina and Red Dog Dock, today is going to be mostly sunny with highs around 50 with light winds, while tonight will be partly cloudy, with areas of fog and lows in the mid-30s, with light winds. Wednesday is going to be mostly sunny, with areas of fog and highs in the mid-40s, with south winds at 10 miles an hour. And Wednesday night is going to be partly cloudy, with lows in the mid-30s, and south winds at 10 miles an hour. As for Noatak and Red Dog Mine, today is going to be sunny, with highs in the mid-70s, with light winds, while tonight will be mostly clear, with areas of fog and lows around 50, and west winds at 10 miles an hour. Wednesday is going to be sunny, with areas of fog and highs around 70, with southwest winds at 10 miles an hour. And Wednesday night, it'll be mostly clear, with lows in the mid-40s and southwest winds at 10 miles an hour. As for Point Hope, Point Lay, and Cape Lisburn, today is going to be partly sunny, with highs in the mid-40s and light winds, while tonight will be mostly clear, with areas of fog and lows around 40, with south winds at 15 miles an hour. Wednesday is going to be mostly sunny, with areas of fog and highs in the mid-40s, with south winds at 15 miles an hour. And Wednesday night's going to be partly cloudy, with lows around 40, and south winds at 15 miles an hour. As for Buckland and Deering, today is going to be sunny, with highs in the mid-70s and light winds, while tonight will be mostly clear, with areas of fog and lows in the mid-40s, with northwest winds at 10 miles an hour. Wednesday is going to be sunny, with areas of fog and highs around 70, with northwest winds at 10 miles an hour. And Wednesday night's going to be partly cloudy, with lows in the mid-40s and northwest winds at 15 miles an hour. As for Ambler, Shugnak, and Kobuk, today is going to be sunny with highs around 80 and light winds, while tonight will be clear with lows in the mid-50s and light winds. Wednesday is going to be sunny with highs around 80 and west winds at 10 miles an hour, and Wednesday night is going to be mostly clear with lows in the mid-50s and west winds at 15 miles an hour. Then in Shishmaref and Diomede, today is going to be mostly sunny, with highs in the mid-50s and light winds, while tonight will be partly cloudy, with areas of fog and lows in the mid-40s, with west winds at 10 miles an hour. Then Wednesday is going to be sunny, with areas of fog and highs in the mid-50s, with southwest winds at 10 miles an hour. And Wednesday night's going to be partly cloudy, with lows around 40 and southwest winds at 15 miles an hour. As for the current conditions, starting in Kotzebue, it is clear at 55 degrees, with west winds at 6 miles an hour. And then Kivalina is clear at 43 degrees, with south winds at 6 miles an hour. Point Hope is clear at 47 degrees, with southwest winds at 7 miles an hour. And Point Lay is partly sunny at 62 degrees, with east winds at 8 miles an hour. Cape Lisburn is mostly sunny at 53 degrees, with east winds at 5 miles an hour. And Red Dog Mine is sunny at 70 degrees, with south winds at 7 miles an hour.
And Selawik is clear at 68 degrees, with west winds at 8 miles an hour. And Shishmaref is clear at 48 degrees, with northwest winds at 4 miles an hour. Cayenne is clear at 72 degrees, with varying winds at 6 miles an hour. And Ambler is clear at 75 degrees, with west winds at 10 miles an hour, and with gusts to 15. Buckland is clear at 70 degrees, with north winds at 4 miles an hour. And Deering is clear at 55 degrees, with northeast winds at 7 miles an hour. Then Norvik is clear at 69 degrees, with west winds at 10 miles an hour. And Noatak currently has no precipitation report, but it is 70 degrees, with south winds at 7 miles an hour. Then Chugnak is clear at 73 degrees, with northwest winds at 8 miles an hour. Thank you again for listening to KOTZ, 7:20 a.m. right here in Kotzebue. 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